0: period decreased from 5 years to 2 years. Police Minister Yasmin Catley says a $40 million injection into the project is a benefit towards people across the Hunter.
1: This funding will give an uplift to the registry to enable it to do the work it needs to do. It's just making sure we have proper compliance and oversight, which the people of New South Wales want.
0: US President Donald Trump has labelled Iran's response to the US peace proposal as totally unacceptable. The US President has been seeking the suspension of the Iranian nuclear enrichment and free transit through the Strait of Hormuz. It's understood Tehran had sent a response focused on ending the war on all fronts. A local MP is furious over the handling of a controversial subsidence property at Ashtonfield. A Murphy Circuit home has seen acidic mine water seeping onto other properties, affecting and damaging the surrounding houses in the Shamrock Hill estate. The property, now owned by the Subsidence Advisory Agency, has been marked for demolition for nearly a decade. Maitland MP Jenny Aitchison says the effect the property has on the neighbourhood is outrageous.
2: I met with the residents at Ashtonfield on the weekend. It was very distressing to see the impact of their properties. I'll be making the case to the minister.
0: One Nation believes it has the support of migrant voters as it plans to target Western Sydney seats at the next federal election. Federal politics reporter Nelson Scott.
3: One Nation has created history, winning the Farrah by-election in a landslide. The minor party has now turned its sights to seats in Western Sydney, claiming new Australians don't want the country to turn into the place they came from. One Nation MP Barnaby Joyce says immigrants are supporting the party in droves and opposition is coming from established white areas.
4: They like the idea that, you know, a little bit hard ass.
3: But Prime Minister Anthony Albanese has told the ABC they exploit fear and division.
5: One Nation, of course, is not a party of government.
3: Polling shows One Nation has eclipsed the coalition as the nation's second most popular political movement. Nelson Scott, Canberra.
0: Work has begun to transform Hamilton Station Park into a more welcoming space for residents and commuters. Through a council and state government collaboration, the project will include the installation of security lighting, landscaping works, a community notice board, and an accessibility ramp. Councillor Jenny Barry says the area has been a sore spot for antisocial behaviour in the past.
6: Both the state government and council have identified that there is really a strong need to make urgent capital works in that park, and I'm really happy to see that the money has come together and the work has started today.
0: The first stage of the new Clarencetown Bridge is now open to traffic. It follows a more than $20 million investment to rehabilitate the heritage-listed Brig O'Johnston Bridge, which included the construction of a 130-metre-long bridge. The final stages of the Clarencetown stretch will be completed by early next year, while rehabilitation for the Brig O'Johnston project will be completed in 2029. Staffing shortages have forced the Cessnock Medicare Urgent Care Clinic to temporarily close and reduce hours on multiple occasions. Hunter MP Dan Repacoli met with the facility's providers to address the issue following resident complaints. The centre was originally opened in 2023 to take pressure off Cessnock Hospital. Hunter MP Dan Repacoli says he wasted no time responding to the problem.
7: So purely staffing issues is what the issue is. And we had this spoken to my office and myself also. Found out about this about a week and a half ago. And we got straight onto the PHN, had a conversation with them.
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0: Yesterday's NRL results saw the Melbourne Storm finally snap their seven-game losing streak against the West Tigers 44-16. It came at a cost, however, with star fullback Sua Faolongo picking up a suspected facial fracture during the first half. Following the match, the Penrith Panthers downed a resilient Canberra Raiders side 30-18. The Jets have drawn 1-1 with Sydney FC in the first leg of their semi-final series. It now has them just one win away from their first A-League Grand Final berth in 8 years. Coach Mark Milligan says he's confident his side's attack-first mentality will help them get through.
9: I know we're always going to be in a game because our mentality is to go and score a goal. If we set up differently and wanted to come here with a defensive mindset and just try to get a result, then I think we would have been in a lot of trouble.
0: And Australian golfer Lucas Herbert has taken out today's LIV Golf event in Virginia. Herbert finished 24 under par and enjoyed a close four-shot victory over 2017 Masters champ Sergio Garcia. And now up to date with the latest 2NURFM news.
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14: Cloudy conditions with some showers, not only today, but for most of the rest of the week on and off, and around 20 degrees from tomorrow. A couple more today will add to a top of 22 for the coast and also the Hunter Valley. At Katara right now, we've made your way to 18 degrees, 16 degrees currently at both Kersley and Head and Greeter at 7 past 10 at 2NURFM 103.7.
15: He's a member of one of the world's greatest bands. Estimated to be the fourth wealthiest drummer in the world behind Ringo and Phil Collins. Hi, I'm Mark Rourke with Don Henley for Coffee Break. Don Henley is Texas born and grew up in the smallest northeast Texas town of Linden. While still at high school, he was asked to join a Dixieland band called the Four Speeds, which was renamed Felicity, then Shiloh, and went through a number of changes in band personnel.
16: You know, I lived in a geographic location in the northeastern corner of Texas where we were able, simply because of where we were, to pick up a lot of different radio stations. Those big, they were called 50,000 watt superstations in those days. They were AM stations. And I could get a station out of Nashville called WLAC. It was a famous station that had a DJ who called himself John R. And everybody thought he was black, but he was white. And he played rhythm and blues music. Wonderful rhythm and blues music. I was able to pick up a radio station just that broadcast from just across the Mexican border in Del Rio, Texas, with a crazy DJ called Wolfman Jack, who played all kinds of stuff. So I had a rich musical upbringing because the place I lived in was a cultural crossroads. It was where the Old South meets the West.
15: In 1969, they met fellow Texan Kenny Rogers, who took an interest in the band, later recording together. Kenny brought the band to Los Angeles in June of 1970. However, after recording a self-titled album, Shiloh disbanded. While in LA, Henley met Glenn Frey, and they were recruited to be members of Linda Ronstadt's backup band for her tour that same year. Henley and Frey decided to form their own band and were joined by Randy Meisner and Bernie Ledden, who also played for Ronstadt, calling themselves the Eagles. The Eagles would go on to sell 150 million albums worldwide, win 6 Grammys, 5 number ones, were inducted into the Rock and Roll Hall of Fame, and are the biggest selling American band in history. Don sang lead on some of the biggest Eagles hits: Witchy Woman, Desperado, Best of My Love, One of These Nights, and Hotel California.

0: After the Eagles broke up in 1980, Don embarked on a solo career.
1: Well, I was devastated. I was cut adrift, and I was pretty lost, really, for a while there. I had a rough time with that.
0: He and Stevie Nicks, his girlfriend at the time, duetted on her top 10 hit, Leather and Lace.

This was followed in 1984 by the album Building the Perfect Beast, featuring All She Wants to Do Is Dance, Not Enough Love in the World, and The Boys of Summer reaching number 5, with the music video for that song winning several Video Music Awards and a Grammy. It's Don Henley for Coffee Break on 2NURFM.

It's Don Henley for Coffee Break on 2NURFM. His next album, The End of the Innocents, was even more successful. The album's title track, a collaboration with Bruce Hornsby, reached number 8.

0: The Heart of the Matter, The Last Worthless Evening, and New York Minute were among the other hits.
1: It's hard to find the windows of time in between all the Eagles touring, plus I have three teenagers at home. And being a good father is important to me. And so between the Eagles and my kids and my charitable endeavors like the Walden Woods Project and the Cattle Lake Institute and all that stuff, doesn't leave me a lot of spare time. But I always have the urge to make a new album, and I'm always thinking about it. And finally the urge gets so strong after a while. It may take a few years, but it builds up and it builds up until I finally say, okay, I have to start an album now.
0: In 2015, Dodd recorded a country album, Cass Country, featuring duets with Dolly Parton, Merle Haggard, Vince Gill, and Trisha Yearwood.
1: But they are just people that I admire and respect for their talent and for their authenticity. For example, Merle Haggard is about as authentic as you can get, and so is Dolly Parton.
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0: Valentine's. Great music at 2NURFM and the great Don Henley. A couple of solo hits there for Coffee Break today. Another artist coming our way tomorrow. A little bit later, we'll get into the passing parade with John DeRemus. His topic today, the life of Mary Wollstonecraft. We're also back up to the Facebook page very shortly as well, taking a big look at tomorrow night's budget. What are your thoughts? What do you want to see more of, less of, with our money spent? Or wasted, depending on your point of view. And in the next couple of minutes, taking a test drive, a fortnightly look at motoring with Tom Fraser from Drive. We'll do that next at 2NURFM.
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0: good times and great music at 2NUR FM 103.7. Time to have a look at some of the things happening in and around the world of motoring. We do that with Tom Fraser from drive.com.au. Tom, always a pleasure to catch up with you. And I think we need to start with some of the numbers. The latest stats are out for car sales for the last month. And not really a surprise, always a few reasons for it, but electric vehicles have increased their total share. Good morning.
1: Morning, Mark. Yeah, you're quite right. We've just got the data back for new car sales in Australia for April 2026, and EVs have accounted for nearly one in six sales in the last month, and that is compared to April in 2025. So that is the second consecutive record for EV sales. So it's quite impressive that not only is it setting records, but they're resetting every month, basically. So, very interesting for electric vehicles in Australia because, like you know, fuel is expensive at the moment, but that is coming down. So to see electric vehicles keep up this momentum is quite interesting.
0: All right, so when we say electric vehicle, are we also including hybrids? That also encompasses part of that number?
1: No, it doesn't. So,
0: okay, different number.
1: Like I said, electric vehicles are accounting for one in six sales, and hybrids, they're up as well. So they're up 27% year on year. And, just behind them as well is plug-in hybrid sales, and they're up something like 270%. So it's clear that a lot of consumers are sort of feeling the pinch at the petrol fuel bowser and are similarly just trying to offset some of that cost.
0: All right, so one in six out of the around about 94,000-95,000 vehicles in the last month. So anyway, if the numbers are up, they're kind of up as well. One of those electric vehicle manufacturers, one of the bigger ones out of China, is Chery, and they're looking to sort of split the market by operating a few more SUV brands by the end of the year maybe.
1: Yeah, exactly. So I'm not sure if your listeners have heard of Chery and their various sub-brands, but it's already a conglomerate that operates about three respective sub-brands in Australia. So you've got Chery and you've got Omoda and Jaecoo. And those are all three different types of Chinese electrified vehicles. But on top of that, they're going to operate another three by the end of next year. So they've got one called iCower and a Freelander, which is a bit of a take on the old Land Rover Freelander. But, like I said, this conglomerate will be operating six distinct sub-brands. And they've said that it makes it the buying process a little bit easier so buyers can sort of differentiate themselves compared to just buying a bunch of models within the one house. They're able to buy a whole different brand of vehicle, even though it is under the one big Chinese conglomerate.
0: All right, we'll finish off a big sort of week in electric vehicle story. So we're kind of finished where we started in a way. BYD, they very well could soon be competing against the likes of Mercedes and Ferrari in F1 sport. So that would be a big thing for them. I've got a theory as to why, but I'll let you go through the data first on that, Tom.
1: Yeah, absolutely. So, BYD could be the latest entrant into Formula One, and we're not sure whether they're going to sort of take over another pre-existing team like Audi did, or they're going to start up their own outfit like Cadillac did this year. But, the brand's executives have told an Italian outfit that they've been meeting with the F1 CEO and have signalled their intent in joining the category, along with brands like you say, the Ferraris and the Aston Martins are already on the grid. And, they say that they've cited the worldwide interest in the sport as like one of the key reasons why they want to get involved to be able to put their technology on display. So, seeing a Chinese brand, it would be the first Chinese brand in motorsport of this scale, would be very, very interesting. But, it's still obviously a few years away now.
0: All right, Tom. So, being our resident motoring news expert, I'm going to float my theory.

0: Yuri YBYD could be the first of those. Yeah, okay. So, you know, personally, not a big fan of the electric vehicle, but I would say that BYD are easily the best looking electric vehicle. I think they have got styling right. So I think that if your cars look good, they look fast, they will go faster automatically. Therefore, that's why they're going.
1: I'm not sure how BYD will be able to translate its unique styling onto a Formula One car, but I do like the idea that being able to like have a bit of a link between the cars that you've got on the road in countries like Australia, how they shape up against some of the cars on the sort of the pinnacle tier of motorsport. So, yeah, I think it will be an interesting one to watch. But, first Chinese brand in Formula One. Let's see how we go.
0: Still think my theory holds some water. Tom, as always, a pleasure, mate. We'll catch you in a fortnight from here. Have a great couple of weeks.
1: Thanks, Mark.
0: Tom Fraser, take a look at some of the happenings in the world of, motorsport and motoring more generally. There he is from drive.com.au. 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

0: Aussie Gold from James Reid. Motor's running a little bit too hot, a little bit too fast. 2NURFM 103.7. Look, we've been up on the Facebook page this morning taking a look at tomorrow's federal budget. What do you reckon? What would you like to see more of, less of? It's all what you think today. G'day, Mark, on our Facebook page there. Like to see a tax on gas exports. Yeah, a few people in favour of that one. Brett says common sense for a change. Well, you can try. Bruce, I'll read the comment and the reply. Bruce has gone for net zero immigration, and Anne has responded, a budget issue, question mark. While technically not, Anne, you probably, what you're right, you won't sort of find any sort of numbers there in the budget, but I guess in terms of costings, it does make a huge difference. You'll see, the more people you have, the more housing you need, and the more schools, hospitals, roads, police, all of that. So in terms of overall budget, yes, you do need more, but you're right, in a strict sense, we probably won't see it. Ivan, your words, you'd like to see our PM Al Bozo and Treasurer Grim Jim's resignations. Probably not going to see those either, but definitely not going to see them tomorrow night. And Chelsea says, look, politicians to earn what the average battler gets, including the allowances, and no golden handshakes and no lifelong pensions. Truth, says Alan, but we won't hear that. I'll throw a couple more in. What do we got? Kim, I'm very concerned about the impact of the budget, especially for the targeting of people over 65. And Chris says, stop spending all the money on failed green and other shade of green / teal ideals. For a start, if you can't house the 1.5 million imports, okay, no more until you can. Vicky, less money towards politicians, the most paid employees on the planet. And Sharon says, more commitment to homelessness and suitable housing and significantly lowering immigration levels, more control over real estate and cost of housing, lower taxes for lower income earners. A lot in that. Love your thoughts. Be a part of it. Our conversation, that is. Budget, it's happening tomorrow night. What would you like to see more or less of on our Facebook page at 2NURFM?
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0: Okay, some drizzle around the Lower Hunter throughout the morning. Some scattered showers for Tuesday, Wednesday and Thursday. Out of the waters now, southeasterly, 10 to 15 knot wind. Seas around a metre. And we have a 2 to 2.5 metre swell from the south. Also a 1 metre swell from the east. Low tide, well, that has just hit recently. We get a high tide around 4 o'clock this afternoon. And tops of 22 degrees for the coast and all the valley. Right now around 17 across Hunter Beaches. 16 for most of the Hunter. Passing Parade with John Doremus is only a few short minutes away after Jenny Morris and She Has to Be Loved at 2NURFM.

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2: This is John Doremus with the passing parade of the story of a fiery feminist and a tragic love affair. One winter's night in 1796, a barge moves slowly down the fog-enshrouded Thames carrying a load of cabbages. And as it passed under Putney Bridge, the bargeman heard a cry and a body plummeted into the water alongside him. And dropping his pole, he leaned over and fished out a struggling woman who, on recovering her breath, began to weep hysterically. "Let me die," she moaned. "Let me die." One of six children, Mary Wollstonecraft was the daughter of a drunken, sadistic ne'er-do-well. From an early age, she became the family servant, nurse, and drudge, and in all probability would have remained illiterate but for a retired neighboring clergyman, John Clare, who instilled in her an appetite for knowledge. And as she grew older, she developed a fierce indignation against the arbitrary power of men. Of considerable beauty, she was pursued by a number of suitors, but would have no part of them. In 1783, she opened a school for girls in London, and when it failed, she decided to embark on a literary career. Her early works attracted little attention. Not, in fact, till 1790 did she come into prominence. When Edmund Burke, the noted writer and historian, published his Reflections on the French Revolution, in which he commiserated with the unhappy lot of the expropriated French aristocracy, Mary ripped out a stinging reply, flaying Burke for his social snobbery and lack of sympathy for the sufferings of the French people. This she followed up with a work that was to make her a celebrity, A Vindication of the Rights of Woman, in which she advocated equal educational opportunities for her sex and a higher status in intellectual life. In 1792, she went to Paris. She went there in search of background material for a new book. While there, she met an American Army officer named Gilbert Imlay, who became infatuated with her and to whose advances she ultimately yielded. Although no marriage ceremony took place, she regarded herself as Imlay's wife in every sense of the word. Under the blissful spell of romance, she was transformed from an embittered hater of men into a starry-eyed woman in love. And so a year later, she bore Imlay a daughter, only to have him desert her for another woman. Faced with the prospect of becoming an object of derision, a betrayer of all her convictions, she left her child with a friend in London and took herself to Putney Bridge. The unsuccessful suicide attempt sobered her emotions, and she took a job at a publisher's office. There she met a political writer and philosopher, William Godwin, who she married in 1797. And for the first time in her turbulent 38 years, experienced a period of deep and tranquil happiness. It was to prove all too short, however. After giving birth to a second daughter, Mary, who was destined to become the wife of the immortal poet Shelley, she died on September 10, 1797. Our time is up. Till we meet again for another chapter in the passing parade, this is John Doremus. Thank you so much. And goodbye for now.
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0: Right across Newcastle and the Hunter, 2NURFM 103.7. A reminder, after 11 o'clock, Professor John O'Connor, will hear from him, the University of Newcastle Sciences. Turning plastic waste into vinegar, how on earth is he going to manage that? We'll find out in a little bit. Great bit of Hunter history too, happening tomorrow for you. This is the Pits and Pubs virtual tour of the South Maitland Coalfields, taking you through the history of all of that that great stuff. It's happening at Curry Curry Bowling Club tomorrow, 5:30. It'll just start at 6:30, so about an hour. Well, the mines are along there. You'll take a look through at some of the historic hotels of that area, going back as far as the early 1900s. So if you love your Hunter history, got a good run for you there. If you'd like some details, make your way to the events calendar at 2NURFM.com.au.
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Good times and great music at 2NURFM. Slight bit of drizzle around the Lower Hunter at the moment, and some showers on and off for Tuesday, Wednesday, Thursday, getting up to around tops of 22 for the coast and also the Hunter Valley. And we're getting you up to the Hunter Newsroom with Ollie Golder on the Hunter News Team in a couple of minutes here at 2NURFM 103.7.

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1: It's 11 o'clock. Good morning. I'm Ollie Goldner. Health experts are stressing the small number of hantavirus infections on board a virus-stricken cruise ship shows that this outbreak is not the same as COVID or flu. A government-supported flight will bring six people who've been on board the MV Hondius from the Canary Islands to Perth due to arrive sometime tomorrow. It's unclear at this stage if they'll be quarantining in Western Australia or return to their home states before entering quarantine. A funding boost for the state's firearm registry is putting additional gun laws on hunter gun owners. The changes include shorter licensing periods, an audit of current firearms,

0: and strengthened background checks. The registry received a $40 million boost in funding to better enforce the updated legislation, which was initially put in place after the Bondi Beach terrorist attack. Police Minister Yasmin Catley says the shorter licensing period will help keep gun ownership in the Hunter safe.
1: Licenses will now have to be renewed every 2 years. That means compliance checks are now done every 2 years. This is a critical part of the gun reform, making sure that people who are applying for a gun licence can assure the registry that they meet all of the checks and balances.
0: Critics say the Prime Minister is laying down the groundwork to break key election promises in tomorrow's federal budget. The government is planning to rein in the capital gains discount and negative gearing incentives for property investors. But Anthony Albanese had repeatedly promised no change to either of the tax breaks. He's now told the ABC circumstances have changed and reform is needed.
2: If we do change our position on any policy, we will explain why it is that that is occurring. We know that a big priority of my government has been, since 2022, has been housing.
0: Hunter MP Dan Repicoli is calling for change after staffing shortages led to multiple temporary closures of Cessnock Medicare Urgent Care Clinic. The facility, which opened in 2023 to take pressure off Cessnock Hospital, has temporarily reduced hours without warning, prompting resident complaints. Dan Repicoli says he will request better communication from the clinic's providers.
3: Whenever the clinic is going to close early or not be able to have the hours adhered to that they have, that they let us know so that we can get it out there to the people of the Hunter and let people know.
0: The Master Builders Association says $2 billion in government funding for housing infrastructure will help boost supply. The policy, expected to be outlined in tomorrow's budget, will see money go to the state-based utility companies to better connect homes to the needed services. Master Builders Association spokesperson Denita Warne says it's a good start.
4: We think it may well fall short of what we thought was appropriate, which was more in the vicinity of $5 billion. Nevertheless, we're hoping that it is part of a broader package for the budget on Tuesday night.
0: Hamilton Station Park will receive a suite of new upgrades under a joint council and state government venture. The space is a sore spot for antisocial behaviour along the Beaumont Street precinct, with the new works set to make the park more welcoming for all residents. The upgrades include ambient and security lighting, new landscaped areas and garden beds, a community notice board and an accessibility ramp. Councillor Jenny Barry says residents should feel safe in their own community.
5: That park is used for events, that children can walk through the park safely, that people walking to the railway station are not harassed, that there's a park there for everybody.
0: In finance, the All Ords is down 81 points at 88.97, and one Aussie dollar is buying 72.3 US cents.
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0: Yesterday saw round 10 of the 2026 NRL season conclude, with both the Melbourne Storm and Penrith Panthers picking up wins. Round 10 also saw Manly pick up their fifth win in six games, belting the Brisbane Broncos 32-4. Other notable results included the Newcastle Knights crushing the Dragons 44-10 and the Dolphins defeating the Bulldogs 44-12. In men's Northern New South Wales NPL play, the Broadmeadow Magic have jumped to first following their 5-3 win over Charlestown Azuri yesterday. Western now sit at second as a result of their upset 2-0 loss against Valentine FC on Saturday. Meanwhile, women's play resumes this week with Maitland looking as dominant as ever. They still sit undefeated atop the ladder, coming back from the break to defeat Charlestown 4-0. And Aussie NBA star Josh Giddey is set to gain a young star teammate off the back of this morning's draft lottery. His Bulls landed the fourth pick despite only having a 20% chance of landing in the top four. He'll find out who the Bulls pick next month when the 2026 NBA draft takes place. And now you're up to date with the latest 2NURFM news.
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11: Cloudy conditions across Newcastle and the Hunter for the rest of the day. There's a little bit of drizzle around the Lower Hunter as well, and the winds are slight out of the southeast today. Tonight, down to between 9 and 13 degrees outside of the covers at your place, with some partly cloudy days throughout the week, showers as well at around 20 degrees. Tops today of 22 for the coast and also the Hunter Valley. Currently at Cohiba, we've made it to 19 degrees. 17 degrees at Weston. It's 7 past 11 at 2NURFM 103.7.

0: Good times and great music at 2NURFM, 103.7. Super quick one on the road before we keep moving. Glendale and Main Road, just near Lake Road there. One car has broken down. It's pretty heavy, the traffic moving eastbound through Glendale at the moment. So maybe just give that part of the Hunter a little bit of a miss. If you can, for the next little bit. In the next while, we'll catch up with Professor John O'Connor. Lots happening in the world of science today. And on our Facebook page, we'll be back up there in a minute as we ask you the question today. Budget time tomorrow night. What would you like to see more or less of in there? And what sort of budget do you think we might actually get? 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

0: 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Time to have a look at some of the things happening in the world of science. And this is a pretty cool one, actually. Plastic waste, very much a big problem, very much a thing. And from the University of Newcastle, our Professor of Science, John O'Connor, has been looking at a really interesting thing to do with that plastic waste. John, thank you so much, as always, for your time. Plastic, it's kind of everywhere. It's not going away, but it really can be a big problem at the other end when we're trying to get rid of it or do something with it.
1: Yes, Mark. Good morning. There are three ways, basically, of getting rid of it at present. One is to go to landfill, but that causes problems with the chemicals and microplastics. Burning it, which produces fumes and toxins and CO2 and so forth, or chemical recycling at present, which involves high temperatures and high pressures and lots of energy. So if you can come up with a method that got around all of those, you'd be on a winner.
0: We'd be laughing, wouldn't we?
1: Mm. Well, there's a group at the Waterloo University in Canada who believe they've done that. And they started out looking at a material called white rot fungus. Now, that fungus breaks down lignin, you know, the really tough part of wood, the part of wood that sticks around.
0: I see what you did there.
1: And so, you know, they're looking at that as a template, and they came up with a method whereby they could use sunlight and hydrogen peroxide to produce an intermediate species, which then breaks down the long carbon change in polyethylene, polypropylene, PET and PVC. And PVC is a tough one. That's the water pipe one. So it breaks it down and then produces CO2, which you capture and combine with sunlight to produce acetic acid. Well, if you know what acetic acid is, it's what vinegar is.
0: Oh, love the sound of that. Love that. Well, the most important substances we have.
1: Well, it is for food, various things to do with food, but it's also very useful. It's a starting point for so many things: adhesives, coatings, solvents, synthetic fibers, pharmaceuticals. And so by doing this process, which involves sunlight, basically it involves something equivalent to microbes, you know, enzymes. And so it takes the plastic and turns it into something that we can then reuse. And in fact, it can be a form of recycling in that these chemicals that you can make with vinegar can actually go back and make plastic as well.
0: It becomes almost that closed loop, doesn't it?
1: Exactly. Yeah. So, you know, when you look at the amount of plastic there was that failed recycling enterprise a couple of years back, which resulted in warehouses full of plastic, which just goes to show how much plastic we use and throw out, or people are willing to recycle. You know, if you can actually get this sort of process into a major scale, then you've got a chance to reduce that plastic pipeline.
0: Of course, the main things that will be the big stumbling blocks or the challenges to overcome, I suppose, John, is the energy required, which basically turns into the cost required. Where are they at with that?
1: Well, this works at room temperature, so it doesn't require the high pressures and high temperatures that the current methods use. So it works at room temperature, big saving there. Uses sunlight, although I'm sure they could use artificial equivalents through light-emitting diodes, which are very efficient. But, yeah, so you access that... If you rely on natural sunlight, all you're after is a bit of area, you know, taking up some land. But yes, it makes a huge saving in terms of the energy put into the process, and not only that, you've got to contain it in high temperatures and high pressures, both of which require infrastructure.
0: Mm. But at the very base level, it sounds like they could be onto something there. John, I'm sure this is something we'll be seeing a little bit more of in the short to medium term, hopefully.
1: Yes, and they're not the only group in this. In fact, I think there's a group in Canberra at ANU who are working on similar processes, you know, saving energy and getting the recycling. So, yes, we've got to do this because it's such a big problem.
0: All right, as always, John, a pleasure. We'll catch up with you next time.
1: Thanks, Mark.
0: There he is, our Professor of Science from the University of Newcastle, John O'Connor, this time turning waste plastic into vinegar at 2NURFM 103.7.

0: Good times, great music at 2NDR FM 103.7. Up on the roads, we still have that earlier incident at Glendale Main Road near Lake Road. Car is broken down there. And a set of traffic lights flashing yellow at Lambton Crowder Street and Elder Street. So keep an eye out for those of you in the area as well. All right, in the meanwhile, on our Facebook page today, it's been a big one about the budget tomorrow. What would you like to see more or less of our money spent on? And what sort of budget are you expecting to be delivered? Let's have a look. Michael says 25% tax on gas exports. And Peter says honesty in costing without any spin. Yeah, good luck with that. David, the Australian working taxpayer, no longer subsidising the rich and big corporations from overseas. In other words, tax us less at every term. Yeah, well, less tax and less government spending would be fantastic. Paul, probably riding high for the weekend result as well. He says, get rid of Labor, Albo, Wong, Bowen, and vote for One Nation. Kev says, start working on reducing the $1 trillion debt that we have. Yeah, it's a massive big number, isn't it? And Chris says, investment in disability support outside the NDIS so people like myself aren't just left to rot. That's Chris's words. NDIS spending and other spending otherwise, very much a thing, isn't it, to be looking at the moment. Peter says, look, that's asking a bit much. A government doesn't listen to the public, so I think their main priority should be ensure a pay rise for themselves. Fair enough. Susan, a two-year freeze on politicians' wage and scrap net zero and go back to utilising our own resources, give the pensioners a living pension and stop taxing the pension if you only work casually. Ray wants some Labor politicians' resignations. And Rod, another one that we heard a little bit earlier on, love to see the Inlow Rail completed, because if we're serious about a move to net zero, then shifting more freight by rail is essential to reach that goal. Point taken. But yeah, would love to see that inland rail, but most of it now, sadly, has been shelved. All right, well, love your thoughts on some of that. Have a bit of fun with that. What do you think needs to be in the budget? What do you think will be there? What would you like to see a bit more or less of? At 2NDR FM 103.7.
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0: Just a little bit of drizzle around parts of the Lower Hunter for today. We are expecting the odd showers also for Tuesday, Wednesday and Thursday. Across the Hunter waters now, southeasterly 10 to 15 knot winds, seas around 1 metre, and we have swells from the south and the east today. High tide coming up at 4 o'clock this afternoon, sun setting at 5 past 5 and tops of 22 degrees for the region. It's the coast and also the Hunter Valley. Right now, 20 degrees for you at Swansea Heads, 19 degrees at both Raymond Terrace and Kitchener. As we continue the good times and a great music, Colin Hay and Men at Work and Be Good Johnny at 2NDR FM 103.7.

0: Good times and great music at 2NURFM 103.7, Terence Trent D'Arby. And the Wishing Well, 17 to midday. Just a reminder, Gardening Talk back on very, very shortly. And a big hour of gardening greatness. Today, Judy Sharp back for a Gardening Talk back. She'll be ready to answer your calls on 49216 216. A little under 30 minutes from here. Of course, the big sleep out for Soul, the big Soul Hub sleep out. That's happening this Friday. And a chance to experience, sort of in a more fun kind of way, what those doing at Rough do each and every night of the year. 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

Some early Rod and Maggie May at 2NUR FM 103.7, 10 to midday. Amanda's in after our national and local news, and of course our first big hour, Judy Sharp, with an hour of gardening talkback. So they'll be ready to answer your call shortly on 49216 216. Around 2021 is what we've got at the moment, with some more grey kind of skies, more drizzle and more showers over the next few days. Enjoy the rest of your Monday at 2NUR FM 103.7.

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1: In this bulletin, managing budget expectations, Farah by-election fallout and virus cruise passengers returning home. It's midday. Good afternoon. I'm Madeline McNeil. Labor maintains difficult reform is needed to get more young people into the housing market as the government prepares to break key election promises. Federal politics editor Michael Packey.
2: Tomorrow's budget is expected to rein in the capital gains tax discount and negative gearing concessions for property investors. The changes are set to happen even though the Prime Minister gave repeated assurances at the last election the incentives would remain intact. Speaking on the ABC, Anthony Albanese is now laying the groundwork to break that promise, arguing difficult reform is needed to boost housing supply.
3: Well, government is about making the right decisions for the right reasons for the times that you are in.
2: The opposition's Tim Wilson claims the only reason Labor is breaking election promises is because it's failed to manage its spending.
4: The government is going to have to be full and transparent about the deceit and betrayal they have put forward.
2: Mr. Albanese.

0: He maintains the government will deliver a responsible budget. Michael Packey, Canberra.
1: One Nation has labelled the Prime Minister arrogant for claiming the organisation is not a party of government. Federal politics reporter Nelson Scott.
2: Since its inception, One Nation has lobbied for a lower immigration rate, frequently singling out some communities. Buoyed by an historic victory in the Farah by-election over the weekend, the minor party is now determined to win migrant-heavy seats in Western Sydney. One Nation MP Barnaby Joyce claims new Australians are embracing the movement, arguing they don't want the country to be turned into the place they came from.
3: They like the idea that, you know, a little bit hard-ass.
2: But Anthony Albanese has told the ABC the minor party is not a serious outfit and promotes grievance rather than solutions.
4: One Nation, of course, is not a party of government.
2: Despite losing significant ground to One Nation Surge, the coalition has dismissed the possibility of a formal alliance. Nelson Scott, Canberra.
1: The Premier admits his party will be under pressure from One Nation in some electorates at the next state election. Chris Minns has ruled out any Labor preferences flowing to the minor party and has taken aim at its ability to actually deliver on infrastructure and frontline services. Health experts say the small number of hantavirus infections on board a virus-stricken cruise ship shows this is not the same as a COVID or flu outbreak. A government-supported flight will bring six people who've been on board the MV Honduras from the Canary Islands to Perth. Three people have died and five others have fallen ill. Infectious disease expert Peter Collignon has told Today, eight cases out of more than 200 passengers shows this virus does not spread anywhere near as easily.
5: So this is not like influenza, it is not like COVID. You can imagine the initial ships with COVID, probably a quarter or a third of people got infected.
1: A French national has developed symptoms while on a chartered flight from Tenerife to Paris. US President Donald Trump has taken to social media to describe Iran's response to the latest peace proposal as totally unacceptable. Tehran's response to the plan reportedly includes calls for an immediate end to the war on all fronts and a halt to a US naval blockade. International security expert Will Getty says it remains to be seen if the temporary ceasefire will hold while we wait for progress on a permanent deal.
6: I think the situation is going to stay pretty much as it is. We're going to continue to see kinetic action in the Straits of Hormuz. But again, it's a question of whether this ceasefire is going to hold, which is very fragile at best anyway.
1: A man has now been charged, accused of biting police following multiple crashes in Sydney's west. Police will allege the 35-year-old hit two moving cars before ploughing into a parked vehicle at Wetherill Park, his car catching fire. He's also accused of assaulting a police officer while they were taking him into custody. New analysis suggests property ownership has caused Australia's wealth gap to widen over the past 5 years. KPMG data shows around one-third of households now sit in the lowest wealth bracket. Economist Terry Rawnsley says without housing or investment assets, wealth is becoming harder to come by.
7: The average is being pulled up by households with high net worth, so big houses, big share portfolios, big super accounts is growing quite quickly, whereas kind of the people in the middle haven't really shifted much over the past 5 years.
1: Business groups are warning major changes are needed to stop tagging and graffiti detracting from iconic Sydney locations. The clean-up bill for railway stations alone climbing to more than $25 million a year. Business Sydney Executive Director Paul Nicolaus told Mark Levy it will need a multi-pronged approach.
8: I think we need to develop a rapid removal process, which means if we can remove the graffiti as soon as possible, then it has less chances of spreading. And in stronger penalties for repeat offenders. And that's something we need to ensure. And in also better lighting and activation of underused areas.
1: And more than 700 drivers have been caught with drugs in their systems during a multi-day blitz targeting impaired motorists across the state. In finance, the All Ords is trading down 64 points at 89.16. One Australian dollar is buying 72.3 US cents.
9: Good afternoon, I'm Ollie Goldner from the Hunter Newsroom. Security lighting, garden beds and a new food pantry will all be installed at Hamilton Station Park. Work has begun today on the upgrades designed to make the space safer and more welcoming for residents and commuters. The small green space is known to be a hotspot for antisocial behaviour along the Beaumont Street precinct. Councillor Jenny Barry says they want to bring more people into the area.
10: It's just an important part of Beaumont Street, right next to the railway, which should be welcoming. So there'll be a notice board, there's Indigenous artwork going to be planned. So it's got to be a park that's safe and a park for everyone.
9: Police are calling for information to locate a teenage girl missing from the Port Stephens area. Lorna Morris, aged 14, was last seen in Raymond Terrace at about 6 p.m. on Friday. Given her age, police and her family hold concerns for her welfare. She's described as being of Caucasian appearance, about 150 centimetres tall, of thin build with brown hair. She's known to frequent the Raymond Terrace, Taree and Newcastle areas. With posted her photo to the 2NURFM Facebook page. Hunter MP Dan Repicoli has intervened over staffing shortages at Cessnock Medicare Urgent Care Clinic. It follows meetings with the facility's provider regarding resident complaints of the clinic's closure without warning. Dan Repicoli says staffing shortages aren't just limited to the medical industry.
11: So staffing's an issue in every single industry in the Hunter right now. If you look out there for fitters, boilermakers, lecos, builders, every single industry right now is struggling to get staff, and it's no different for the doctors and the nurses as well.
9: Concerns from Ashtonfield residents are finally being heard as a local MP plans to discuss a long-standing mine subsidence issues. Despite being marked for demolition for nearly a decade, a government-owned property has been seeping toxic mine water into the houses of nearby Shamrock Hill estate residents. Neighbouring residents have issued complaints over the near-decade period with little response from government services, including the state's Subsidence Advisory Agency. MP Jenny Aitchison says she will discuss the matter with Better Regulation and Fair Trading Minister Analak Chanthavong.
12: I'll be taking their concerns to the Minister for Fair Trading, who is in charge of mine subsidence issues.
9: The first stage of the new Clarencetown Bridge is now open to traffic. The new bridge, which is 130 metres long and 14 metres wide, allow the return of heavy vehicle access to Clarencetown. The project is part of a $22 million investment to rehabilitate the heritage-listed Brigo Johnston Bridge, which has been in operation since 1880. The new Clarencetown Bridge will be fully complete by early next year, while rehabilitation for the Brigo Johnston project will be completed by 2029. Hunter gun owners will be impacted by new laws funded with a $40 million new state government investment. The changes will affect people's ability to purchase a firearm, with a shorter licensing period and limit on the number of firearms. It comes as a response to the Bondi Beach terrorist attack, which left 15 dead. Police Minister Yasmin Catley says decreasing the licensing period to 2 years is crucial.
13: This is the sort of compliance that we want in place to ensure that New South Wales is safe and to ensure that the gun registry has a lens over all of our licensed gun holders here in New South Wales.
9: And University of Newcastle students and staff are still locked out of learning management system Canvas following a cyber attack earlier this month. In a message to staff, a university spokesperson said while some institutions have regained access to the site, they will only consider regaining access once they have verified all systems are safe, secure and stable. The global site was infiltrated by hacking group Shiny Hunters, leaving nearly 9,000 institutions without access to learning materials, grades and assessments.
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9: The Newcastle Knights are back in the top eight following their massive 44-10 win over the St George Illawarra Dragons on Saturday. They're now on a two-game winning streak heading into their Magic Round clash with the Titans next Sunday. Coach Justin Holbrook says it was his side's most clinical win so far.
15: coming down here, obviously, you know, we knew the side we're facing. They were coming off a bye and then made a lot of changes. So it was really important that we sort of, you know, defended well and attacked the way we've been attacking. And for the boys to play the way they did, it was fantastic.
9: In Newcastle Rugby League, Maitland are still undefeated, just edging out Western Suburbs for a close 28-26 win yesterday. The Butcher Boys and Souths are close behind them, however, with both sides picking up wins this round. The Butcher Boys defeated Cessnock 12-8, while Souths belted the Hawks 40-12. And in Newcastle Championship netball, North, Souths and West leagues remain undefeated after three rounds. North's just got over Junction Stella for a 48-43 win, while West leagues thrashed Waratah 57-18. Souths picked up the biggest win of the three, crushing BNC champs 68-29. And now you're up to date with the latest 2 in URFM Hunter News.
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19: Good afternoon. It's partly cloudy with a high chance of light showers about the Lower Hunter and a medium chance elsewhere. Tops today should reach 22 for the coast, 23 for the valley. Overnight temperatures should fall to between 10 and 13 degrees. Tomorrow's looking partly cloudy with a high chance of showers. Similar story for Wednesday and Thursday. Right now it's 21 degrees at Mount Hutton, 21 at Mulbring and 21 at Maryland. It's 12 past 12 on 2NURFM 103.7.
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19: Yes, I'm joined by Judy Sharp today for Gardening Talkback. Hello, nice to have you here.
20: Thank you, Amanda. Lovely being here.
19: Did you have a nice Mother's Day?
20: Yes, I was home with Arthur, my doggy. No. We celebrated a bit early on Thursday.
19: Oh,
20: which
19: lovely.
20: Which was lovely, yeah.
19: Lovely. And did Arthur spoil you?
20: He just cuddled me all day.
19: Oh, that's all you want from a dog, isn't it, really? So today, what are we talking about?
20: Look, I thought we might talk about, we've got to catch up a bit, house plants. We're going to talk about cyclamen, if you're lucky enough to get one. Strawberries, we're going to talk about sweet peas. We're going to talk about new trees and shrubs. And roses.
19: Roses, okay. Well, we've got a lot to talk about, haven't we?
20: We have, yep.
19: But if you've got a question for Judy, you can give us a call on 49 216 216. You can call right now. This is 2NURFM.

0: Newcastle and the Hunters 2 and URFM 103.7. This is Gardening Talkback with Judy Sharp. If you've got a question that's garden related for Judy, you can give us a call right now, 49216 216.
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0: This is Gardening Talk back on 2NURFM. If you'd like to ask Judy Sharp a question, 49216 216 is the number to call. And we have Todd from Singleton on the line. Hi, Todd. You want to talk about a lemon tree?
8: Yeah, please, if you don't mind. I've had a lemon tree. It's in the backyard. It's been going great for years. But I've got stink bugs and all the leaves are starting to go yellow and fall off.
9: Right, okay, yeah.
8: Bit of information.
9: Todd, I've had the same problem. Have you got any Malathon and white oil?
8: No, I haven't, no.
9: Yeah, well, that's a good thing to hit the stink bugs with.
8: White oil, was it?
9: No, Malathon and white oil. You can buy it as a mixed-up quantity.
8: Okay, then, yeah.
9: And then you've just got to mix water in with it. So that's very good. So, look, my lemon trees look very unhappy at the moment, but I think maybe it's the climate. You know, we've had such hot weather and they don't really know what kind of season we're in, do they?
8: No, well, like I said, I haven't had that drama before with it, and my wife just said maybe ring you guys up and just ask about it so I can...
9: Yeah. Well, look, Malathon and white oil, but how long since you've given it some fertiliser?
8: Mm-hmm.
9: How long since you've done that?
8: I had some pellets I spread around there probably a month ago. I've got a orange tree, lemon and a mango tree, and I just put some pellets around the base of them.
9: Right, okay. Have you got any roses?
8: No.
9: No roses.
8: No, well, we kill plants.
0: I know that feeling.
9: Amanda, you're getting better. You're picking up so much knowledge all the time.
0: I'm trying.
9: Todd, look, let me make a suggestion. I've got a lime that I'm really cultivating, and I love a little lime. And you know what I put on it? Sudden Impact for Roses.
8: Impact.
9: Sudden Impact for Roses.
8: Okay, yep.
9: Now, you know why? Lemons and limes, etc., and roses, they all like an alkaline soil.
8: Right, yeah.
9: And it's very easy. You just throw a handful around every time you think about it.
8: Oh, yeah, okay.
9: So, Sudden Impact for Roses.
8: Okay, then. I appreciate it. Very good. I'll try that and see how we go.
9: And then you might buy your wife a couple of roses to go with it.
8: Yeah, probably. Yeah, you're probably right there. Exactly. Yeah.
9: Thank you for the call, Todd.
8: Thanks, Todd.
0: Have a good day.
8: Bye.
0: If you've got a question for Judy, 49216 216 is the number to call. 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

0: 2NURFM on air, online and on your smartphone. This is Gardening Talk back with Judy Sharp, and we've got Louisa from Birmingham Gardens on the line. Louisa, you want to talk about pruning a mulberry?
1: Yeah, hi there. I have a mulberry tree and it's quite probably 5 to 6 years old, and we've had quite a few mulberries from the tree. I just want to know when to prune, how to prune, and when to fertiliser, and what fertiliser to use.
2: Right, okay, Louisa, tell me, have you never pruned it?
1: We have once, but we weren't really sure how to go about it.
2: How to go about it. Look, they're unkillable, Louisa.
1: Yes, I know.
2: But, you know, you could wait now till weeks before spring. We're coming up to winter now, and you've probably already started losing leaves, I would imagine.
1: No.
2: Right,
1: the
2: okay.
1: Leaves are going yellow, but they haven't fallen yet.
2: Oh, right, okay. Well, we really haven't had the right kind of weather, have we, at this time of year. Normally we'd be rugged up and, you know, it's just
1: It's a mystery.
2: It is, yeah. Look, all right, just wait till it drops its leaves. Then when you're coming up to spring and before it sprouts its new leaves, are you wanting to make it smaller?
1: Little bit, yeah.
2: Okay, rightio. Well, you know, when you see some new shoots coming out, we'll prune back to there, above the shoots, and then hit it probably with some cow manure.
1: Oh, that's what I have been doing, and I've actually been using our scraps in water and fermenting that as fertiliser.
2: Oh, right, okay. Well, you've been doing a lot there, Louisa, so I just keep on doing that. You're not setting a foot wrong.
1: Well, a couple of years ago, probably 2 years ago, we got about 4 kilos off it, and that's when we gave it a good old lop off. And then last year we didn't get as many, and we just thought that maybe this year we need to give it a good old pruning again, because
2: yes.
1: We've only done it once.
2: Yeah, no, you're on the right track, honestly.
1: Okay.
2: Yep.
1: So do you start from inside out or outside in?
2: Well, it depends. Is it very full with a lot of branches?
1: Yes.
2: Right, okay. Look, I think it's a case of, it's like when you're pruning roses, you just start to prune and then it falls into place as you're doing it.
1: Okay, because the last time we pruned it was from the inside out.
2: And did you get much fruit that year?
1: No, not really. Not as much as we did the year before.
2: Okay, well, we're going to go from the outside.
1: Okay.
2: Good luck with that, Louisa. Ring us and let us know how you go.
3: Can I just drop in here? I trimmed the top of the tree and it's gone to about 8-10 foot tall at the top.
2: Yeah, look, you know, you've probably got to come down a little bit, I would imagine. But, you know, honestly, as I just said to Louisa there, you can't kill them.
1: Okay.
2: Yep.
1: Excellent. Thank you, Judy. I love listening to your talk back, and I love listening to 2NURFM. And we have a good old dance in the kitchen when something great comes on.
2: Fabulous.
0: Thank you very much, Louisa. We really appreciate it, and we appreciate your call. You have a great day.
1: You too. Thanks, guys.
0: Thanks.
1: Bye.
0: If you've got a question for Judy Sharp, 49216216 is the number to call. 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

0: to NURFM. 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This is Gardening Talkback, and we have Trevor from Shortland on the line.
1: Hello, Trevor. What can I help you with today? Hello, Trevor.
0: Hang on. My fault. Hi, yeah. Trevor. You there?
1: Oh, Amanda just cut you off by the throat.
0: I did.
1: Trevor, what can I help you with?
2: We've got a happy plant in the house.
1: Yes.
2: And we're getting a lot of little flies.
1: Oh, right, okay. They're called gnats with a G.
2: Well, okay.
1: And you only pronounce it gnats.
2: Well, how do I get rid of them?
1: Look, honestly, they don't do any damage. Have you got any spray that you could water through the soil?
2: We've been using fly spray to spray in the soil.
1: Have you?
2: Yeah.
1: Look, that might be a bit strong for the happy plant, though, unfortunately. Yeah, look, they are a pest. They are a pest, but they don't do any damage to the plant.
2: No.
1: And they're very hard to get rid of. And, you know, I've had them actually this year as well, so...
2: Well, if I put the plant out on the balcony under shelter, that would hurt the plant?
1: Well, it would in the winter coming.
2: Yeah.
1: Yeah. But, you know, Certainly put it out there and hose it through and hope you can get rid of them. You know,
2: Sorry? If not, I'll just throw in the garbage. It's over 2 metres tall.
1: Oh, the happy plant. Yes, they do. Yeah. But you can prune them, you know.
2: Yes, I know. I know we can.
1: Yeah.
2: Okay. Yeah. I just want to get rid of them little bloody...
1: gnats.
2: You know. Yeah. Yes, gnats.
0: Yeah.
1: Where they say they pronounce it gnats, but I always like to put the G in so you know what I'm talking about.
2: Oh, dear.
1: Okay. Well, good luck with that, Trevor.
0: Thanks, Trevor. Thank next, we've got Jeff from Stockton on the line. Hi, Jeff.
3: G'day. How are you?
1: How are you, Jeff? What can I help you with?
3: Look, I've just made pickles again this year, and I do it. I've always relied on other people to get chocos from, and it's getting a bit hard to get them lately. So I'm talking. I've still got some left here, and they're starting to shrivel. Well, it's no good putting them in now, I wouldn't imagine. But why wouldn't be the best time to plant them or put them in? And what sort of fertiliser they like? Do you know?
1: Look, they will take anything you want to give them, Jeff, to be honest.
3: Well, I thought as much because they're
1: it's hard to...
3: Woolly, aren't they? Yeah.
1: Yeah, but look, we're going into...
3: I was down at Bargo and we had them down there and I could... we used to put a lot of horse manure around them. They went like a wildfire, you know.
1: Well, you've got to have horses. Have you got any horses at your place?
3: Look, I can get horse manure. There's no trouble getting horse manure.
1: Oh, right, okay. We'll do that if that's worked for you before.
3: Yeah,
1: but,
3: it has.
1: I remember this...
3: I've never actually... go on and put them in. They were there when I got there, but up here I've never put them in, and it's really sandy here. But, look, people do grow them around, but not as many people grow chocos now as what they used to.
1: No, they don't.
3: And when it comes time to, you know, think, well, make some pickles, and that, and you're nearly begging now to get some.
1: Yes, because this time last year we had quite a few calls about where could you buy chocos.
3: Oh, really?
1: Yes, and we had some listeners that rang in and gave us a few hints, where you could get them. So if you stay tuned, Jeff, I'm sure someone might ring in and say, where can you buy chocos?
3: Yeah, I'm not worried about buying. I'm wondering, what's the best time to plant them?
1: Oh, right, okay. Well, I think towards the spring coming up.
3: Yep.
1: You know, it's a bit cold now, but yours are shooting, aren't they? Oh, no, you could probably go August.
3: Oh, righto.
1: Yeah, go August.
3: Righto.
0: Yeah.
3: All right.
0: Good luck with that.
3: Okay, thanks. Yeah.
0: Thanks very much, Jeff. We've got Sharon from Redhead on the line.
1: Hello, Sharon. What can I help you with?
4: Hi, Judy. So a friend gave me a rose and it was in desperate need of a good prune. So I pruned it back to two strong stems coming from the base.
1: Right.
4: And they look nice and healthy. Now I've got little shoots coming off the base.
1: Below the graft?
4: Right at ground level.
1: Right at ground level, okay. You probably need to eliminate those.
4: Yes.
1: Yes, definitely. Yes. But, okay. You know, it's nearly rose pruning time anyway. but too early yet. You know, you generally prune them around in your area about June. So in the meantime, just take those shoots off.
4: Yes. And then the second question is, so along these two, and they look very healthy, the stems that I've left, is like a little scale. And I, if I rub my nail, it will come off.
1: Right. Have you got any white oil?
4: No.
1: Right, okay. You spray the scale with a bit of white oil will help. But now tell me something. So those roses, they were only cuttings, weren't they?
4: No, it was a rose bush.
1: Oh, right, so they had been grafted.
4: I don't know. It's come out of a very old garden, a garden that's perhaps 60-odd years old.
1: Right, okay. Well, it's getting a second lease of life, isn't it?
4: Yes,
1: yeah, I'm a bit worried about those shoots, though. If they're coming from below the ground, it's probably wise to get rid of those to wait until you're pruning to prune the rest back.
4: Yes.
1: Okay.
4: So, and then white oil. So I don't have to use, like, soapy water to try and remove those scales?
1: No. You just need some white oil, mix it up and spray them on. Spray it on.
4: Oh, perfect.
1: Okay.
4: Lovely.
1: Good luck, and don't forget when you do prune in June or July, make sure you fertilise them, that your rose will like some poultry manure.
4: Ah, because I'm looking to buy a Pierre de Ronza climbing pink rose then, and yes, I want to prepare the ground because being at Redhead, it's sandy loam.
1: Yeah.
4: So poultry manure and compost?
1: Look, not when you're planting a new rose.
4: Okay.
1: Yeah. You know, if you've got, I'll just tell you what you can do. If you've got sandy soil, you add peat moss.
4: Okay.
1: And a good compost rather than the poultry manure.
4: Okay.
1: And then after it's been in the ground a while, then you add the poultry manure.
4: Okay.
1: Because if you put a new little rose in, the roots will probably burn on it.
4: Okay. Yep.
1: So you've got all that. Bit of work to do.
4: Oh, yes. I love the garden, so...
1: Oh, that's good. Yeah.
4: Happy to do it. But this is my first time I've gone into roses, so...
1: Well, I tell you, Pierre du Ronsard is a fabulous rose.
4: Yes.
1: And have you ordered that from a rose-growing company?
4: No. I just thought I'd go to one of the local nurseries and buy it. Should I be ordering it?
1: I think you'd need to. Yeah, I think so. Because by now they'd have their rose lists that they're ordering.
4: Yes.
1: Yeah, but, you know, often they might only order 5 of one or, you know, 10 of one or... So I'd go to your local nursery and see if they've ordered their roses.
4: And order with them.
1: Order with them, yeah.
4: Yes. No, I'll do that because I actually did get one last year, but then we went away for 2 months and it was, there was a couple of heatwave days and, it just didn't survive. So
1: Not watered. Oh.
4: Correct.
1: Well, don't go away this time, Sharon.
4: No.
1: Okay, good luck with it, dear. Give me a ring if I can help you any more.
4: Lovely. Thank you for your help.
1: Thank you.
5: Thanks,
1: bye.
5: Sharon. Bye. We've got Sue from Martin's Creek on the line. Thanks for holding, Sue. I lost you earlier. I'm glad you called back.
6: Oh, that's okay. Hello, Judy. Look, just a quick question. Actually, probably I've got two. When do I prune a very old may bush, please?
1: Oh, Sue, you can't kill them. You know that.
6: Well, I know, but look, we're so dry and it has struggled. And can I just, how short can I cut it to the ground?
1: Yeah, so at the moment, you're still, you're saying it's dry and that's not getting enough water?
6: I'm watering it, but it's just the climate, I think.
1: I think so, it has been up and down like a yo-yo. Look, I'd like to see you leave it till coming up to spring.
6: Okay.
1: Yeah.
6: Okay.
1: But when you do, have you got access to a bit of cow manure?
6: I'm on a farm, Judy.
1: Oh. Well done, Sue. Well, you know what you're going to do after you prune, don't you?
6: Yeah, I'll go up to the stockyards. I've got a lovely supply up there.
1: You're okay, lucky. Well,
6: yeah, I am very lucky because I know what I'm putting on my garden. And also, Cecil Brunner roses, you were just talking to Sharon, when do I give that ancient and it's healthy? I didn't prune it last year. It's about 10 foot high. Do I get stuck into that, please?
1: Is it a climber?
6: Well, I don't know what it is. It's great-great-grandmother's or something. It's just old and beautiful and... Yeah, it hasn't had much bloom this year because of what's gone on again, but
1: okay.
6: The plant itself is extremely healthy.
1: Okay, so tell me, when did it flower?
6: Oh, well, it's just still got some flowers on it.
1: Right, okay.
6: But not as prolific as last... Well, I didn't prune it last year, the year before.
1: Right, okay. Yeah, I'm just... Cecil Brunner is often a climber. It might be just a bush rose, and that's all right if it is... But you don't prune a climber until after they flower.
6: Okay, so if I think it's a very a tall bush one, when do I do that?
1: Don't do it till July.
6: Rightio.
1: Yeah, just July.
6: Just like hybrid tea roses.
1: Yeah.
6: Okay. Yeah,
1: exactly like that, and you know what to do. Poultry manure followed by a handful of rose food 3 weeks later.
6: Good girl. Okay, much appreciated, Judy. I'll get the pruner out in...
1: July.
6: July for both, I think.
1: Yeah.
6: Okay.
1: Okay.
6: Rightio. Thank you for your time.
1: You're welcome.
5: Thanks
1: Bye.
5: Very much, Sue. Bye.
6: Bye.
5: Bye. If you've got a question for Judy Sharp that's gardening related, 49216216 is the number to call. And just... I guess a little tip, if you can call not on speakerphone or Bluetooth, that makes it a lot easier and it comes across better on the radio. So
1: Yeah, definitely.
5: It does.
1: I don't understand any of that. You knew that would be the case, Amanda.
5: Pretty much put the phone to your ear, that's what I'm saying, and talk. Just like a normal phone. Okay, 49216216 is the number to call. This is 2NURFM.

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0: 0249 216 216 is the number to call if you'd like to speak to Judy Sharp. This is Gardening Talkback on 2NURFM. And we've had a listener ring up, Shani. She suggests leaving a bowl of apple cider vinegar as a bait trap for the gnats because they're attracted to it.
1: Well done. Thanks, Shani.
0: Yeah, thank you very much.
1: Yeah.
0: Give it a try. It was Trevor that rang earlier and was talking about gnats, wasn't it?
1: It was,
0: yeah,
1: yes.
0: Yeah, maybe give that a try, Trevor. Put some...
1: with his happy plant.
0: Yeah, apple cider vinegar down in a little bowl and see what happens.
1: He was going to get rid of the happy plant otherwise, yeah.
0: The happy plant's not so happy.
1: No. Hope you're still listening.
0: Yes. Now, Judy, you'd like to talk about houseplants.
1: Yes, it's time to give your houseplants a kick with Flourish before winter. Very simple. Just you buy the Flourish, water it in, now's the time before winter hits them.
0: What does Flourish do?
1: Flourish is just going to give them a little bit of a kick along for winter. It's a fertiliser.
0: Right.
1: But also too, they like a little rest in winter.
0: So do we all, really? Like a little rest in winter.
1: So you do it now and then that covers them for the long period of winter.
0: Okay. All right. And what about strawberries?
1: Now, with strawberries, it's time to divide them and plant the runners. Simple as that.
0: Easy peasy.
1: Easy peasy stuff, yeah. Okay. Gardening is so easy, isn't
0: it?
1: Oh,
0: yeah, yeah.
1: Now, if you're a mum and you got a cyclamen for Mother's Day, this is my hint. Mm-hmm. It's a very... Where do you think cyclamens grow in Europe? They pop
0: on
1: up...
0: On windowsills, I don't know.
1: No, they pop up from under the snow. They love cold. Yeah, they love the cold. So when you're given one for your house and we're heating them in winter... What I do is, and I do this religiously, I pop mine out at night in a sheltered spot, bring it back in the next morning.
0: Mm-hmm.
1: So they have the cold night air, so they think they're under the snow.
0: Yeah.
1: Because you're heating at night at home.
0: Yes,
1: aren't
0: that's
1: you?
0: True.
1: Yes, yeah. So then the next thing you do is then you find They love, I lost my plait then. We got chatting, so I lost my place. But you just find a sheltered spot outside at night. But you know what you've got to do,
0: what?
1: Amanda? Remember to bring them in the daytime.
0: That's it.
1: How's that?
0: Maybe set an alarm or put it near the front door so as you're leaving the house, you go, oh, there's that plant. I'll just
1: idea.
0: Pop it inside.
1: Yeah. But when they bring them inside, you need to water under the leaves. And don't water the leaves because they'll go yellow.
0: So when you say water under the leaves,
1: you've got to lift your leaves up. I know the listeners can't see me doing that. You've got to lift your leaves up and dribble some water under the leaves.
0: Would a spray bottle
1: No. Because then you'll be spraying where the new little flowers are coming up.
0: Right.
1: And you don't want to wet them. So you lift the leaves up and just dribble some water in around under the plant.
0: Oh, okay.
1: Mm-hmm.
0: The bottom of the plant, right?
1: Yeah, the bottom of the plant.
0: Gotcha.
1: Yeah,
0: okay.
1: You got me?
0: Gotcha.
1: Good.
0: Okay, what about shrubs?
1: About a shrub?
0: Yeah, you were talking, you said you were going to talk about shrubs today, some kind of shrub.
1: Oh, okay. Jog my memory.
0: Oh, you're talking to someone that doesn't know anything about gardening.
1: It might have been roses. Were I going to talk about roses?
0: Why not? Let's talk about roses.
1: Okay, well, we started to talk about roses a little while ago with the listener, and it's time to prepare bed for new roses and new season roses, which you can now secure by ordering them through, well, as I suggested to one listener, going to the local nursery and ordering them. Or there's plenty of rose companies that will mail them out to you.
0: Mm-hmm.
1: So when you are going to plant them, you need to prepare the beds.
0: Okay.
1: Yep.
0: And
1: I did, we were talking to a lady, I didn't want to double up on it, but I suppose I better.
0: Yeah.
1: If the lady from Redhead had sandy soil, and I suggested putting in some mushroom compost. And if you've got, a lot of instructions today for people, isn't it?
0: There is a lot of instructions.
1: Yeah, okay, well, we'll stop that one.
0: That's all right.
1: I don't want to bore them and pick up on that next week.
0: That's all right. All right, well, we'll catch up with you next week, Judy. Thank you so much.
1: Yeah.
0: And hang on. We've got a call coming through, so we'll... We'll play a song and hopefully we'll get to that call lastly.
1: Not a problem.
0: Thank you. 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

0: to when you are FM 103.7 Gardening Talkback. We've got some plants that a lady has sent in, and we will get to those next week because we have run out of time. Oh, I hope
1: and
0: so.
1: We're going to do it next week.
0: Yes, yes. We'll have a look and we'll have a chat about those. Okay. Thank you very much, Judy, and we'll see you next week. This is 2NURFM.

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1: It's 1 o'clock. Good afternoon. I'm Madeline McNeil. The opposition says the government must explain a string of broken promises set to be included in tomorrow's federal budget. Labor is expected to rein in the capital gains tax discount and negative gearing concessions. But the Prime Minister had repeatedly promised not to touch the tax breaks ahead of the last election. Shadow Treasurer Tim Wilson says voters are owed an explanation about what has changed.
2: The government is going to have to be full and transparent about the deceit and betrayal they have put forward. The government in its announcement is going to have to be clear about what the rules are going to be and who is going to be hit.
1: The Premier admits Labor will be under pressure from One Nation in some electorates at the next state election. The minor party is brimming with confidence after the Farrer by-election and is warning other regional and suburban electorates could follow suit. Chris Minns is ruling out preferencing One Nation at the next poll and says state governments need to deliver on infrastructure projects and frontline services.
3: I'm not sure you're going to get that if you're constantly going to have battles inside a pretty fractured and dramatic political party like Pauline Hanson's One Nation.
1: President Donald Trump has slammed Iran's response to a US peace proposal as totally unacceptable. The US has been seeking the suspension of Iranian nuclear enrichment and free transit through the Strait of Hormuz. It's understood Tehran has called for an immediate end to the war on all fronts, a halt on a US naval blockade, and guarantees of no further attacks on Iran. Investigations are underway into a fire at a bakery in Sydney's southwest. Fire and rescue crews

0: Crews managed to contain the blaze to the business at Yaguna, which forced the evacuation of four units above. Police are treating the blaze as suspicious. School students completing the Duke of Edinburgh program can now undertake their training with the State Emergency Service. Volunteering with their local SES unit can now be counted towards participants' bronze, silver and gold awards. SES Commissioner Mike Wassing says it's rewarding for all involved.
1: Fantastic opportunity to give to the individuals in terms of their experience and their learning opportunities, but also for us in terms of having young people work with our senior volunteers, our experienced volunteers and our staff.
0: Also making news, a new report shows the number of people on the state's priority social housing wait list has more than doubled in 4 years, and a data centre entrepreneur believes red tape is preventing Australia from becoming a global leader in the AI boom. In finance, the All Ords is trading down 53 points at 89.27. One Australian dollar is buying 72.31 US cents.
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3: Good afternoon. Positive news for the Melbourne Storm. Livewire fullback Suafai Longo has been cleared of a facial fracture. He's poised to take on the Eels at Magic Round this weekend. Rugby league great Brad Fittler says the Storm spine is finally starting to click.
4: Those four key players, it looks like they're just taking a little bit of time to work each other out, but you can tell when it happens, it turns into points and wins. They've got Parramatta this week. Parramatta are pretty good against the Cowboys.
3: Australian golfer Lucas Herbert has earned a place at next month's US Open after winning his first LIV Golf event. The Timberwolves have squared their NBA Conference semi-final with the Spurs at 2-all. They've won Game 4, 114-109. The Knicks have swept the 76ers 4-0 in their series. And Arsenal is a step closer to claiming the EPL title after a controversial 1-0 win over West Ham. That's sport. I'm Adam Hawes.
0: 4 past 1, that's the latest news and sport.
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10: Good afternoon. It's partly cloudy with a high chance of light showers about the Lower Hunter, a medium chance elsewhere. Tops tomorrow, 22 for the coast, 22 for the valley, similar to today. Partly cloudy with a high chance of showers again, and we're expecting a similar story on Wednesday and Thursday. Overnight temperatures tonight should fall to between 10 and 13 degrees. Right now it's 22 at Paxton, 21 degrees at Boolaroo. 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

0: Robert John, Sad Eyes on your station 2NURFM 103.7. Good afternoon, Amanda McCreed with you. It's 14 past one. Now, there are two types of people in this world, those who like spiders and those who don't. I don't. I think some of them are terrifying, especially when they're big and hairy and they start running across the ceiling above my bed when I'm in it. It's the fastest way to get me up and out of the room. But that's a story for another day. Nevertheless, despite not loving spiders, I do think that they're great for our ecosystem, and some of them look fascinating in photos, especially close up. There's a recently discovered species of spider called Picolinia floydmerraria in Colombia, and it's been nicknamed the Pink Floyd spider. It's one of a couple of spiders now linked to Pink Floyd. The other is an Australian orb weaver named Pink Floydia by biologists in 2011, who noticed the body was unique and eclectic with abstract patterns pretty much like Pink Floyd's music. And this new species of spider is fairly small, but it can prey on ants that are six times larger than itself. They also love mosquitoes, common fruit flies, blowflies and horseflies, so they're great for pest control. I'm still not sold on whether I'd want any Pink Floyd spiders in my home, but if the spiders got together and created a psychedelic spider group with little guitars, drums and keyboards, I may change my mind.
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0: 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Chris Rea, Let's Dance on 2NURFM 103.7. Just a heads up, if you've been thinking about getting an entertainment membership but you haven't done it yet, right now, if you grab one entertainment membership, you can get another one for free, which means you can gift one to a friend and keep the other for yourself. 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It's a great idea. A percentage of the sale supports 2NURFM, and you'll also go into the draw to win a Baltic cruise for two. 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

0: 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It's 14 to 2. Just a heads up if you're a theatre lover, the show Harvey is on now at Maitland Repertory Theatre. 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

2NURFM 103.7 Breakout, Swing Out Sister. Now, there's still a chance of a shower or two this afternoon and this evening. Otherwise, it'll remain partly cloudy. Keep an umbrella handy. More showers are expected across the rest of the week. 8 to 2.

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0: The challenge of One Nation in Sydney's West after the minor party's win at the Farah by-election. US President Donald Trump has labelled Iran's response to the United States' latest peace proposal totally unacceptable, and schools and universities in the state are working to find new learning platforms after a hack on the Canvas digital education system. In finance, the All Ords is trading down 50 points at 89.29. One Australian dollar is buying 72.3 US cents.
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2: Raiders forward Corey Horsburgh has escaped suspension despite being charged with a careless high tackle during his side's loss to the Panthers. He can accept an $1,800 fine with an early guilty plea. Aussie golfer Lucas Herbert has earned a place at next month's US Open after winning his first LIV Golf event in Virginia. He says it was a moment to remember.
3: There were so many things that came with winning today. I just wanted to focus on what I was doing and then spend this moment now figuring out what comes with it.
2: White ball specialist Glenn Maxwell has been dropped for Australia's upcoming tours of Pakistan and Bangladesh. Teenage batting star Oliver Peake is the bolter of the squad. There are three uncapped players named. And Australian tennis is mourning the death of four-time Grand Slam champion Mal Anderson. Anderson won the 1957 US Open singles title and three major doubles titles. He was 91. That's sport. I'm Adam Hawes.
0: It's 2:04. That's the latest news and sport.
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10: Good afternoon. There's a high chance of light showers about the Lower Hunter, a medium chance elsewhere this afternoon, this evening. Otherwise, it'll remain partly cloudy. Right now, it is 23 degrees at Cliff Lee, 21 at Cardiff South. Overnight temperatures should fall to between 10 and 13 degrees. Tomorrow's looking partly cloudy with a high chance of showers and tops in the low 20s, 22 to be precise. It's 2:06. 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

0: Billy Ocean, a lover boy on your station 2 in URFM 103.7. Amanda McCreed pushing you through a Monday afternoon. And I just want to say happy Mother's Day to all the mothers, stepmothers and carers who were celebrated yesterday. I hope you had a wonderful day. I have stepkids and they know me well. I received a T-shirt from my favourite show, Supernatural, so I was very happy. My husband also took me out to Glendale for a delicious cauliflower cheese pie and a salted caramel donut. Yum. Oh, I'd never actually had a cauliflower cheese pie before, and I have to say, I'll be having one again. I give it 5 out of 5. Definitely worth the drive. Also, I'd like to acknowledge that Mother's Day isn't an easy day for everyone, especially for those whose mothers aren't around anymore. So if you did find yesterday challenging, please make sure you take some time to care for yourself, do something that makes you happy, buy yourself a little treat, or spend some time with friends or relatives. The 2NURFM team is sending you a giant hug. It's 16 past 2. Coming up, Kev Kellaway's On This Day.
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5: Born on this day, German storyteller Baron Munchausen. Russian-born American songwriter Irving Berlin. Spanish artist Salvador Dali. American actor Denver Pyle. New Zealand-born Australian rock and roll singer Johnny Devlin. Australian former Test cricketer Ian Redpath. British vocalist with The Animals, Eric Burdon. Australian Olympic runner Dean Capobianco. Australian basketball superstar Lauren Jackson.
6: Lauren Jackson shopping for an MVP, looking to make it a 3-point play.
5: Australian rugby league player and TV host Bo Ryan. And Australian legendary actor Frank Thring.
7: But when I go up those stairs, I become the hand of Caesar, ready to crush all those who challenge his authority. There are too many small men of envy and ambition who try to disrupt the government of Rome. You have become the victor and hero to these people.
5: Historically, May 11, 1770, Port Stephens was named by Captain Cook in honour of one of the Secretaries of the Admiralty. 1813, Gregory Blaxland, William Charles Wentworth and William Lawson set out from Blaxland's farm near Penrith to find a way across the Blue Mountains. 1929, the Georges River Bridge at Tom Ugly's Point in Sydney opened. 1933, Australian rules umpires had to submit to eye tests for the first time.
8: I can't thank you enough, Doctor. I mean, I had no idea that my eyes were so bad.
5: 1958, Australia's biggest reservoir, Lake Eucombine, was completed. 1985, 56 people died and another 265 were injured when fire engulfed the Bradford City Football Stadium. 1987, Klaus Barbie, the so-called Butcher of Lyon, went on trial. He was charged with 177 crimes against humanity.
9: Judge Andre Sardini announced the verdict, guilty on all counts. The 100 spectators in the courtroom broke into applause. No extenuating circumstances were found, so Barbie got the maximum sentence allowable in France, life in prison.
5: 1990, Australian mountaineer Tim McCartney Snape climbed Mount Everest from sea level in the Bay of Bengal. 2001, Douglas Adams, author of The Hitchhiker's Guide to the Galaxy and its sequels, died of a heart attack. He was just 49. 2010, 43-year-old David Cameron became Britain's youngest Prime Minister in 200 years.
2: One of the tasks that we clearly have is to rebuild trust in our political system. Yes, that's about cleaning up expenses, and yes, it's about making sure people are in control.
5: And finally today, May 11, 1981, Jamaican reggae singer and songwriter Bob Marley died. He was 36. I'm Kev Calloway. This is 2NURFM's On This Day.

0: 2NURFM. Here he goes. Arkansas Grass, Axiom, great song. And I tell you what else is great, our May birthday box prize. We'll be sending one lucky winner and three friends off to the stunning Hunter Valley for an unforgettable day out. Think vodka, gin and wine tastings, a visit to a chocolate factory and a stop at a local cheese shop. It's going to be a lot of fun. So if you're celebrating your birthday in May, be sure to enter. Just a heads up, this prize is for adults only as it involves alcohol tastings. All the details are at 2NURFM.com.au. It's 29 to 3.
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Ringo Starr, It Don't Come Easy. There's some shower activity on the radar, mostly around Lake Macquarie at the moment. We may see a few showers across the evening and more rain is expected over the next few days. It's 8 to 3. Coming up, Lindsay DePaul, Sugar Me on 2NURFM.

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2: A massive boost for the Melbourne Storm ahead of Magic Round in the NRL. Livewire fullback Suafai Longo has been cleared of a facial fracture and is expected to be available for Saturday night's clash with Parramatta. Meantime, Raiders forward Corey Horsburgh has escaped suspension despite being charged with a careless high tackle during his side's loss to the Panthers. In AFL, there are reports Geelong could target Giants skipper Toby Green if they miss out on Zach Butters in free agency. Australia has made it back-to-back wins in Sail GP, winning a tense final in Bermuda. Mary Fowler's Manchester City has qualified for the Women's FA Cup final against Brighton after eliminating Sam Kerr's Chelsea. Kerr scored a goal in her side's 3-2 loss. And West Ham is fuming after having a late goal disallowed in a 1-0 loss to Arsenal in the Premier League. That's sport. I'm Adam Hawes.
0: 3:04, that's news and sport.
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8: There are a few showers about, otherwise it'll remain partly cloudy this afternoon and this evening. Tomorrow's looking partly cloudy as well, with a high chance of showers. Overnight temperatures tonight should fall to between 10 and 13 degrees, and tops tomorrow 22 for the coast and valley. Right now it's 19 degrees at Seahampton, 20 at Swansea and 22 at Salamander Bay. It's 6:03 on Newcastle and the Hunters, 2NURFM 103.7.

0: 2 and URFM 103.7, Broken Wings, Mr. Mister, great song. It's 14 past 3. Hello, Amanda McCreed with you this afternoon. And if you haven't been hiding under a rock, you probably know that the great Sir David Attenborough celebrated his 100th birthday on Friday. What an incredible milestone. For nearly 80 years, he's been helping us fall in love with the planet, looking at everything from land animals to sea life, insects and plants to wildlife conservation. And what's amazing is that Sir David has more things named after him than almost any other living person, spanning from ancient fossils to modern day plants. And I'm not going to name all of them, but some of the weirdest species include the motherfish, Matapisces attenboroughi, a 380 million year old fossil that proved fish were giving birth to live young with umbilical cords. The carnivorous pitcher, Nepenthes attenboroughi, I'm not sure if I'm saying these properly, but let's just go with it. That was found on a remote island in the Philippines, or remote mountain. It's a plant large enough to swallow and digest a rat. That is crazy. There's the ghost spider, Prethopulpus attenboroughi, an almost microscopic goblin spider only found on an island off the coast of Queensland, and a very cool, because I love dinosaurs, Attenboroughsaurus, a long-necked Jurassic sea monster like the plesiosaur. But probably the most famous honour of all was when the British government ignored the internet voting and named their polar research ship the RRS Sir David Attenborough instead of Boaty McBoatface. Although they did give the ship's remote-controlled sub the Boaty McBoatface name. So, you know, it's a win-win for everyone. So on behalf of everyone, congratulations, Sir David Attenborough. Happy 100th birthday, and thank you for everything you've done for our planet.
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0: 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That's it from me, Amanda McCreed. Stick around, Kev's in from 4 for the Kev Kellaway Drive Show.
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0: Batsman Oliver Peake and Joel Davies, plus all-rounder Liam Scott, have been called into the squad. Aussie golfer Lucas Herbert has scored a three-shot victory at the LIV Golf event in Virginia, pocketing $5.5 million. At the NBA playoffs, the Timberwolves have levelled their series at 2-2 with the Spurs, while the New York Knicks have swept the 76ers 4-0. That's sport. I'm Adam Hawes.
1: It's 4:04. That's the latest news and sport.
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7: Got some scattered showers all over the radar this afternoon, but they're pretty much all around us. So it should be mostly fine tonight with light southeasterly winds. Temperatures overnight coming down to around 15 on the coastline, expecting 10 or so in the valley. Showers forecast again for tomorrow. Similar Wednesday, Thursday, easing up maybe one or two Friday, Saturday, Sunday. 22 for the coastline, 21 forecast for the valley tomorrow. 6:06, it is 18 degrees right now in Wood Rising. It's 20 in Windale, 21 degrees in Wickham. Afternoon, welcome along. Thanks for tuning in the Savo. The Kev Kellaway Drive Show is back. Hope you've had a ripper weekend, a great day back at work today. For driving, we'll have a look at the traffic next here at 2NURFM.

It's Ed Moss out front of Cold Chisel. Joe Camilleri from Jojo Zep and the Falcons on sax. Yeah, Cold Chisel. My Baby off the East album. 10 after 4 now at 2 and you are checking out traffic this afternoon live. Traffic says we're good. Tom and Waze. Yeah, pretty much. Pretty much the same, actually. Just a little bit of a queue on weeklies coming down to John Renshaw. The westbound run, Link Road to Cameron Park, as always. A little busy now up over John Hunter, and just a bit of traffic coming out of Singleton, but moving pretty well, actually, all over the place. Oh, hang on a sec. Let me just check Morisset. Yeah, here we go. Mandalong Road, Waiea Road, all coming together in that roundabout as you make your way into Morisset to Savo. A bit of a queue both directions there. Other than that, you're looking pretty good. Let us know if you come across something on your journey. 49-216-216, our number. It is 4:10. This is Keith Urban, Erid 2 and URFM.

I imagine he's probably fared pretty well in that department as well. Keith Urban here at 2 New RFM. Hello, it's 14 past 4 now. Kev Kellaway Drive Show, the Savo. Hey, if you love a bit of history, there's a terrific talk on tomorrow, which I think you might find interesting. It's called Pits and Pubs. It's a virtual tour of the South Maitland Coalfields. Ed Tonks, local historian, is going to hold this at Curry Curry Bowling Club. It's on tomorrow. It's free, by the way, 5:30 till around about 6:45 or so. A terrific walk through the past of the pubs that have been around through Head and Greeter, Curry, Western, Abermain, Kersley, and all of the pits, which in fact were, well, part of the golden era of the South Maitland Coalfields. So your chance to be a part of this, it's tomorrow, if you'd like to do so, 5:30 to 6:45. It's going to be at Curry Curry Bowling Club. Ed Tonks hosting the afternoon. Get along, say good day, enjoy the talk. 4:15, and you might

0: Thank you, girls. What is the most common name for a group of hit a pop? I knew I'd do that. I'll try again. What is the most common name for a group of hippopotamuses? Maybe one less S's. What's the common name? It's a common name for a group of hippopotamuses. What a bugger of a word. Now, there's a couple of options. I know it's going to come at me, but there's one in particular I'm looking for. One in particular. Have a crack at that. Question one, the Sabo. Quizzical, here at 2 and you are. 4:15.
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0: 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Mark Lazotte, better known as Diesel. I wonder if he puts his rates up. You know, price of diesel's going through the roof. I wonder if Johnny Diesel, he costs a bit more to do a gig these days. Never miss your water here in 2NUR. It's 28 minutes after 4.
1: Let's get into quizzical.
0: How did you go with this one? Hedgie's chimed in from Yorkshire this morning. Hello, mate. Mrs. H, she's got this one right. We want to know, what's the most common name for a group of hippopotamuses. I'm just going to say bloody hippopotami, which is acceptable, but the modern English way to say it is hippopotamuses. There we go. We want to know, what's the most common name for a group of them. How's it going, Graham?
2: Not bad. I usually only answer the music ones, but I'll answer this one.
0: What do you think?
2: A bloat.
0: It is a bloat. It is a bloat. I'm impressed, mate. How do you know that?
2: Because I've seen a bloat.
0: You've seen a bloat. Do you know what the other possible names that I thought might come at me were going to be?
2: The other one that came to mind, I don't know whether it's them or crocodiles, was a raft, but I'm not sure.
0: Yeah, no, there's possibly a pod or a herd.
2: Yep.
0: But they're actually more to do with a group of females and their calves dominated by one single male. But a bloat is what we wanted for a group of hippopotamuses.
2: It certainly fits, doesn't it?
0: You're not wrong, Graham. Well done, mate. Thank you very much.
2: Okay. Thanks, Gav. See ya.
0: Cheers. Bye-bye. Drive safely. Righto. Question number two for the Arvo. Which future president, so we're talking USA, which future president of the US served as vice president to Dwight D. Eisenhower? We are going back. So it's going to test your history knowledge here. So which future president of the US served as VP to Dwight D. Eisenhower? Have a crack at that. Question two this afternoon.
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0: If you're on the waters tonight, the winds will be southeasterly around 10 to 15 knots. Seas at 1 metre on a southerly swell of 2 to 2.5. We are in a high tide right now. Occurred about half hour ago. Got a low tide next around 9:45 tonight. Should be mostly fine. We have got some shower activity on the radar, but there's nothing much over the top of us. So pretty much fine this evening. Temperatures coming down to 15 on the coast, around 10 or so for the valley overnight. Showers tomorrow, Wednesday and Thursday. We may get one or two on Friday, Saturday and Sunday. 22 for the coast, 21 degrees forecast for the valley tomorrow. Currently 20 at West Wallsend. It's 20 at Warners Bay and 20 right now in Warrabrook. As we continue the Kev Kellaway Drive Show this afternoon, we'll look at the traffic next here at 2NUR FM.

0: Kiwi-lass Sharon O'Neill. Maxine at 2 and you are 25 to 5. Checking out traffic. Not much to tell you, which is good. Live traffic says we're fine. Tom and Waze, we're looking pretty good everywhere. Is today Friday? What's going on here? Look, we'll take it. We've just got a bit of busy stuff. Link Road to Cameron Park. Starting to build up now southbound TC Frith as you come down towards the Five Islands roundabout. And the only other thing I'm really seeing here is the YE Mandalong Road Junction. Yeah, the roundabout there as you make your way into Morisset. Other than that, we're looking pretty good. 49216216. If that's not quite right, let us know. We'll spread the word here at 2 and URFM. Let's get into Quizzical. Question number two. We want to know what do we want to know, Kev? We want to know which future president of the US served as vice president to Dwight D. Eisenhower. Hello, Jim. How are you going?
1: Good. How are you?
0: I'm very well, thank you very much. You remember a little bit of history here, Jim?
1: Oh, of course. His name is Richard Milhouse. I'm not a crook. Nixon.
0: I'm not a crook.
1: I'm not a crook.
0: Oh, boy. Famous last words there, Jim. Boy, oh, boy. Yeah, he served with Dwight from, I think, about 53 to 61. It sounded like, by your accent, you know more than I do.
1: Well, he ran against Kennedy and lost.
0: That's right.
1: And then he won, I think, after LBJ took over, and then he resigned. I think it was his first term or second term when he resigned.
0: I think, mate, he ran from president from 69 to 74, so he was the 37th. So 69, 74, that gives him nearly 5 years, maybe only the first term, mate.
1: Yeah, probably.
0: Yeah, it was Richard Milhouse Nixon. Well done, Jim. Thank you very much.
1: Thank you. You can send me the check in the mail.
0: Oh, mate, you keep looking at that letterbox.
1: Thanks.
0: Bye.
1: Enjoy your program.
0: Thank you. Bye-bye. Yes. Yeah, don't stare the numbers off that letterbox, Jim. It'll be coming. 23 to 5 now. Oh, and another big red X for Hedgie. Mate, if nothing else, you're totally honest. He could be cheating his bum off and I would never know. But he's given himself a big red X on that one. Well done, mate. Thank you anyway. Righto, last one. Last chance for glory. In a nursery rhyme, whose wife could eat no lean? Remember that? I'm going to give you no more than that. In a nursery rhyme, whose wife could eat no lean? Ponder that. That is question three of Quizzical today. Here at 2 and URFM.

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1: Let's get into quizzical.
0: All right, last one, the Sabo. Hedgie has sent me a photo of a confused Mr. Bean, meaning he doesn't know this one. We want to know in the nursery rhyme, whose wife could eat no lean? Whose wife could eat no lean? Whose wife was it? Hello, Christine.
2: Okay, I was just thinking, was it Jack Spratt? Did he go fat?
0: Do you know, it was Jack Spratt, Christine. Do you know the rest of it?
2: Jack Spratt could eat no fat, his wife could eat no lean, but I can't remember the rest of it.
0: Well, you've got as far as you need to get for this one, but you're right. Jack Spratt could eat no fat, his wife could eat no lean, and so between them both, you see, they licked the platter.
2: The platter clean.
0: That's the one. Oh, well done.
2: That's great. Sometimes the nursery rhymes come in handy.
0: They do. You know, you probably get so tired of doing them over and over and over and over and bang, and all of a sudden they're back there again.
2: That's right.
0: Hey, well done. Thank you very much.
2: Thanks. It was a lot of fun. Thank you.
0: Thank you, Christine. You drive safely. All right, we're done for the day. How'd you go? 3 from 3? Get on the phone. If you're that good, show everybody how good you are. Hey, thanks for playing. Thanks for just having a bit of fun. 4:45 here at 2 and URFM.
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How lucky are we that that band came along in our lifetime? Good stuff. 10 to 5, checking 2 in your RFM weather. Mostly fine tonight, lows of 15 and 10. Couple of showers tomorrow, Wednesday, Thursday. Maybe 1 and 2 Friday, Saturday, Sunday. 22 and 21 our tops tomorrow. 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
4: Got a couple of showers all around us up on the radar. There's a few off the coastline just coming our way, so we're going to get a little bit of a sprinkle, but there's not going to be too much tonight. Mostly fine is the official word with light southeasterly winds. Temperatures overnight down to 15 degrees and 10 forecast for the valley. Showers for tomorrow. And again, a couple on Wednesday and Thursday, easing up a little. Maybe one or two on Friday, Saturday, Sunday. 22 and 21, our forecast tops tomorrow. Right now, 20 in Tingara Heights. It's 20 at Tomago and 20 degrees in Tyes Hill. 6 after 5 afternoon, the Kev Calloway Drive Show continues. Thank you for spending a little time with us today. We'll have a look at the traffic around Newcastle and the Hunter Valley next. 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

good times. The great music here at 2NURFM. Doobies taking it to the streets as we check the streets of Newcastle and the Hunter Valley. I tell you what, not much to check. What's going on? Is today a holiday? Everyone having a holiday, no one told me. What's the story? Hey, look, we're fantastic. If you're out on the roads, you've really got no dramas every which way you want to go. It's looking fantastic. Live traffic, Tom and Waze. We are almost as clear as a bell, but moving very nicely everywhere. We'll take it while it lasts. Enjoy it. Let us know if that's not right. 49216216. Thank you very much.

0: never wondered what they call French kissing in France? Well, they're just kissing, I suppose. Debbie Harry, you're at 2 and you are FM. Hey, Alliance Francois de Newcastle invites you to the opening night of the 18th annual Newcastle French Film Festival. It's pretty bad, isn't it? Yeah, sorry. Look, yes, the Alliance Francois de Newcastle. There is a big French film night coming up starring Isabelle Herbert. Yeah, you may have read or heard a little about this movie, The Richest Woman in the World. Ooh, bit of a scandal, this one. Hey, details of this event. By the way, there's going to be a little French market as well. This is going to be in Guitara. All the details are up on our community contact file. 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Sorry. 5:15.
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Good times, great music here at 2 and New RFM. There's a song that we're probably most familiar with that version, but in Linda Ronstadt form, I don't think Linda Ronstadt ever had an original hit, did she? Because everything she ever did was always a cover, and so was that, dating to like early 60s. Little Anthony and the Imperials did it first.

0: Yeah, there's the original. Of course, little Anthony, by the way, is he's 85, still around. He's doing okay. Just going 5:30 here at 2 in URFM. Hey, coming up on Friday, if you're inclined to help out here, I know this is sort of pushing the boundaries, but maybe this is something you can do. It's Soul Hub's annual sleep out. Now, we know it's Soul Hub, fabulous charity here in Newcastle. Sleep out, it's to do with the homeless. It's coming up on Friday. It's going to be happening inside the Bolton Street car park in the city. This is where a good chance to raise some vital funds for homelessness and people just doing it so hard at the moment, and especially through winter. For those of us lucky enough to be indoors in a bed with blankets, just think about how cold it's going to get. You don't want to be out there amongst it. But if you can help out Soul Hub with their sleep out, all the info is up on our website. 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More info, go to soulhub.org.au. Got it? 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
0: If you're on the waters tonight, the winds are going to be southeasterlies around 10 to 15 knots. Seas at 1 metre on a southerly swell of 2 to 2.5. We're into a high tide now. We have a low tonight around 9:45. Mostly fine is the word. We've got a bit of activity off our coastline. Not a lot. It is coming this way, so you'll get a little bit of a sprinkle, but not a whole lot at all. Overnight lows of 15 and 10. Showers tomorrow, Wednesday and Thursday. Easing up maybe one or two, or maybe none, on Friday, Saturday and Sunday. The power of positive thinking. Mind you, we need the moisture. 22 and 21, our forecast tops tomorrow. It's 19 right now in Thornton, in the Junction and in Terralba. At 27 away from 6, we'll check the traffic next here at 2 in URFM.

doing your RFM 103.7, checking out traffic this afternoon around the city and the valley, and we are looking good. I've got nothing. Live traffic, Tom and Waze. It is flowing beautifully this afternoon. For a Monday, what's going on? Let us know if that's not right. 49216216.

0: sadly no longer with us, Neil Sedaka. Standing on the inside, here at 2 and your RFM. Good times, great music, more of it coming up at a tick. 16 away from 6. Here's some good times, certainly coming up, and some, well, you've got to say great music. It's a Grease sing-along movie night. How would you like to get involved with this? It's all in support of the Mark Hughes Foundation, and we know only too well the great work these guys do. 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There's going to be some live music, plenty of interactive fun. 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
2: We have a little shower activity crossing the coastline that is going to continue to blow further inland, leaving us a mostly fine night. We'll have some light southeasterly winds. Temperatures tonight coming down to 15 degrees along the coast, expecting 10s up in the valley. Showers for tomorrow, similar Wednesday, Thursday, that are going to ease up. We might get one or two or none on Friday, Saturday and Sunday. 22 and 21 now, forecast tops for tomorrow. Currently 18 degrees in Tea Gardens. It's 18 at Turro. It's 18 at Spears Point. It's 6 past 6 now, evening. Thanks for joining us. The Kev Calloway Drive Show continues tonight as we roll more of the good times and great music. 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

0: Good times, great music at 2 in your FM. One of the greatest drummers of all times, terrific songwriter and singer, Phil Collins. Two hearts at a quarter past six now, Kev Kellaway Drive Show. Speaking of hearts, a lot of people have got big hearts around Newcastle, which is just fantastic. It happens often and for such great causes. There's a terrific cause coming up in about a fortnight, May 24, Sunday, May 24. Greg Bryce, local muso. If you missed the story, Greg was performing at Club Merriweather back mid-late March and was repeatedly stabbed after the show. He survived but spent some time in hospital, obviously. Now, because obviously the family man still got to pay the bills, there's a concert for Greg being organised and a whole stack of fabulous Newcastle musos are going to be involved in this event. Sunday, May 24, 11 a.m. to 7 p.m, Newcastle Racecourse. Got the dates, got the times, got the location. Leroy and the Rats, Sky's Law, Bob Corbett and the Rugrass Band, the Viper Creek Band, the Years, Heroes, Grant Walmsley, the Palais Royales, Brian McVernon, Craig Bloxham, Jets, Deviate, Spies. What a lineup. Some fabulous Newcastle talent all lined up for this one. So keep that date in mind. 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It's the concert for Greg Bryce. Sunday, May 24, Newcastle Racecourse.
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0: Yep, on a good night,
1: you might. Maybe not tonight. They are the Who. What a classic. I can see for miles who are two and you are. 28 to 7 hour Kev Calloway drive show this evening. Weather-wise, overall, it's going to be mostly fine. We're getting a little bit of a sprinkle crossing the coastline coming in off the ocean, of course, and moving westbound. Not going to be too much in that. Overnight temperatures dropping to 15 degrees and 10 up in the valley. Showers are on the way again tomorrow. Going to be off and on. Likewise, Wednesday, Thursday. There looks like they're going to be easing up, though, across Friday, Saturday, Sunday. One or two or maybe none. 22 and 21 are tops tomorrow. It's 18 right now at Soldiers Point. 18 degrees in Singleton and 18 at Sandgate.
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1: Good evening, I'm Jamel Wells. Police have found a body thought to be that of an accused triple murderer in central west New South Wales. Madeline McNeil reports.
2: 25-year-old.
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1: Put across the vehicle, alongside a decomposed body, a gun, and Ingram's driver's licence. Madeline McNeil reporting.
2: Three New South Wales residents are among travellers returning from an international cruise ship with a virus outbreak on board. Four Australian citizens, one permanent resident and a New Zealander have hantavirus. The government has arranged a charter flight to transport them from the Canary Islands to Perth, where they'll quarantine for 3 weeks. Health Minister Mark Butler says they'll be forced to isolate.
3: We also have a responsibility to those passengers to bring them home and to protect them from any risk, no matter how small, of potentially transmitting the virus without knowing it. And these arrangements discharge both of those responsibilities.
2: The opposition argues the federal government has broken an election promise by cancelling the Inland Rail project. Labor has dumped the northern part of the initiative, which seeks to connect Melbourne and Brisbane. The works were discontinued due to cost blowouts and repeated delays. Nationals leader Matt Canavan says it will hurt regional communities.
4: Broken promise on the Inland Rail is one that cuts very, very deeply for lots of the businesses and communities that have invested so much on the promise of multiple governments that we would finally build a proper rail line between Melbourne and Brisbane.
2: The NAB is reportedly planning to hire up to 15,000 workers offshore. There are reports the bank is planning to increase its footprint in Vietnam and India. The move has sparked concerns of further job losses in Australia. UK Prime Minister Sir Keir Starmer is about to address his country in a bid to convince his own MPs to continue supporting him. Australian-born backbencher Catherine West has threatened to launch a leadership challenge. It comes after devastating local election results for Starmer's Labor Party on the weekend. In finance, one Australian dollar buying around 72 US cents.
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2: The Bulldogs deny their NRL Premiership campaign is in ruins despite four losses in a row. Preparing for a must-win Magic Round clash with Cronulla, forward Harry Hayes says there's time to turn the season around.
6: We're only 10 rounds in, mate, and we've got plenty of footy to go. We're coming in every day, we're working hard, we're working on those things in review.
2: In AFL, Demons star Isaiah Pickett has been cleared over a high bump on Eagles forward Jake Waterman. Selectors have named three uncapped players for Australia's upcoming white ball tours of Pakistan and Bangladesh. Batsmen Oliver Peake and Joel Davies, plus all-rounder Liam Scott, have been called into the squad. Australian golfer Lucas Herbert has scored a three-shot victory at the Leave Golf event in Virginia, pocketing $5.5 million. You're up to date. That's the latest news and sport.
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10: It should be mostly fine tonight with light southeasterly winds. Our overnight temperatures coming down to 15 on the coastline and around 10 for the valley. Showers for tomorrow, Wednesday and Thursday, maybe one or two on Friday, Saturday and Sunday. 22 on the coast tomorrow, 21 degrees forecast for the valley. Have a great night. 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

0: 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Our birthday box prize is a fabulous tour of the Hunter Valley. It's right here on our doorstep. 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All the details for the May birthday box, check it out on our website, 2NURFM.com.au.
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0: Tina Arena with Burn here at 2 in URFM 103.7. More of the good times, great music coming up. Roger Vidouris, Tina Turner, England Dan and John Ford Coley next. Checking the weather, fine tonight. Well, mostly fine, light southeasterly winds. Temperatures overnight, 15 and 10. Showers for tomorrow, Wednesday and Thursday. Maybe one or two Friday, Saturday, Sunday. 22 for the coast tomorrow, 21 forecast for the valley.
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Good times and great music tonight here at 2 and URFM 103.7. Thank you very much for spending a little time with us. We'd love you to spend a little time with us for our May Restaurant of the Month. Would you like to come along with us, with a special friend? Of course, it may be your partner. We're off to one of the most iconic venues right here on our harbour. It's a fabulous place. Some beautiful food, terrific conversation, wonderful Hunter Valley wine. All the details for our May Restaurant of the Month. And remember, that's where you have to go to actually get into the draw. 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

Well, that's just about stretched the rubber band on the drive show here at 2 in your RFM. We'll have another go tomorrow. Let's have a quick look at the weather. It should be mostly fine tonight. Temperatures dropping to 15 and 10. A couple of showers tomorrow, similar Wednesday, Thursday, maybe one on Friday, Saturday, Sunday. 22 and 21, our forecast tops for tomorrow. Have a good night. Have a terrific Tuesday. Now more of the good times and great music here at 2 in your RFM.

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1: Good evening, I'm Jamel Wells. A decomposing body thought to be that of triple murderer has been found in central west New South Wales. 37-year-old Julian Ingram was last seen leaving Lake Cogeligo after allegedly shooting his former partner Sophie Quinn, her friend John Harris and her aunt Nerida Quinn in January. A body's been found with ID in a vehicle at Mount Hope, about an hour from the town. Assistant Commissioner Andrew Holland says it follows a large-scale investigation.
2: It brings closure to this investigation. It brings closure to the people of Lake Cogeligo and gives some solace to the town so they can relax.
1: The opposition has questioned if reining in tax incentives for property investors.
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2: It brings closure to this investigation. It brings closure to the people of Lake Cogeligo

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1: Sector.
2: It was only 18 months ago that Jim Chalmers said that he had seen no evidence that changes to capital gains tax or changes to negative gearing were going to increase housing supply. And if it's not going to increase housing supply, well, this is simply a tax grab.
1: Five Australians and a New Zealander are making their way back home after being on a cruise ship with a virus outbreak. The federal government has arranged a charter flight to transport them from the Canary Islands to Western Australia. They'll quarantine for 3 weeks in a facility near Perth. Two so-called ISIS brides arrested in Melbourne remain in custody after postponing their bail application. 54-year-old Korsar Abbas and 31-year-old Zainab Ahmed are charged with crimes against humanity. A man's been charged after allegedly making verbal threats at a Brisbane mosque. Police were called to a mosque in Bald Hills on Sunday morning. The 33-year-old is charged with creating a public nuisance and disturbing a place of worship. The UK Prime Minister has addressed his party to try to quell a leadership spill after disastrous local elections. Labour lost a significant number of council seats in England, Scotland and Wales to the hard-right Reform UK party last week. Sir Keir Starmer says his government is in a battle for the soul of Great Britain.
3: I want to be crystal clear about how we will win it, because we cannot win as a weaker version of Reform or the Greens. We can only win as a stronger version of Labour, a mainstream party of power, not protest.
1: In finance, one Australian dollar buying around 72 US cents.
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1: The Blues say it will be sweet to wrap up the Women's State of Origin series in Queensland. Origin 2 on Thursday kickstarts the NRL Magic Round at Suncorp Stadium. Up 1-0 in the series, forward Kennedy Cherrington says the Blues have a taste for victory.
5: We were speaking amongst the team, this is probably our favourite field and stadium to play at. So hopefully we get the chocolates and yeah, because there's an extra special feeling playing and winning in Queensland.
1: The AFL says it's working to combat an alarming decline in Indigenous players. There are 62 First Nations players in the league, down from 87 in 2020. And cricket legend Steve Smith remains in T20 exile after being left out of Australia's squad for a white ball tours of Pakistan and Bangladesh. That's news and sport.
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11: It should be mostly fine tonight with light southeasterly winds. Our overnight temperatures coming down to 15 on the coastline and around 10 for the valley. Showers for tomorrow, Wednesday and Thursday, maybe one or two on Friday, Saturday and Sunday. 22 on the coast tomorrow, 21 degrees forecast for the valley. Have a great night. 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

0: traffic, tolls, trains, no thanks. Fly direct from Newcastle Airport. Convenient parking, seamless check-in, and over 250 flights a week. Easy, local, sorted. That's the Newey way.
1: Person laying next to the vehicle could be Julian Ingram, but is yet to be formally identified.
2: Close to $60 million will be allocated to reduce youth homelessness in Tuesday's budget. The federal government claims the funding will help community housing providers cover the rent gap caused by the low youth allowance payment. The change will likely see 4,000 young Australians access homes after being locked out of the system. The government's been accused of breaking an election promise by cancelling the Inland Rail project. The northern part of the initiative to connect Melbourne and Brisbane has been discontinued. A wellness craze fuelled by social media has sparked an increase in the use of illegal peptides by young people. University of Queensland researchers say current regulations are poorly aligned with the online unregulated peptide market. Dr. Tim Piotrowski says better education is needed for health staff.
3: We have a health workforce that hasn't really been exposed to this consumer group, so all levels we probably need some workforce education happening to show our health professionals how to engage with this cohort.
2: In finance, one Australian dollar buying around 72 US cents.
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2: Australian tennis is mourning the death of four-time Grand Slam champion Mal Anderson. Craig Gabriel reports.
5: In 1957, Mal Anderson won the US National Championships, now the US Open, and was twice a finalist at the Australian. The last time was 1972, when he lost to close friend Ken Rosewall. He married the sister of another legendary Aussie tennis player, Roy Emerson. And before his passing, Mal was the third oldest surviving major winner after Frank Sedgman, who's 98, and Rosewall, who's 92. Those days, Mal and Ken would meet for coffee and were often seen watching the tennis together at this year's Brisbane International. He was inducted into the Hall of Fame in 2000. Craig Gabriel, Sydney.
2: That's news and sport.
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9: It should be mostly fine tonight with light southeasterly winds. However, high temperatures coming down to 15 on the coastline and around 10 for the valley. Showers for tomorrow, Wednesday and Thursday, maybe one or two on Friday, Saturday and Sunday. 22 on the coast tomorrow, 21 degrees forecast for the valley. Have a great night. 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

You broke my heart, 'cause I couldn't dance. You didn't even want me around. But now I'm back to let you know that I can really shake 'em down.

0: 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Fly direct from Newcastle Airport. Convenient parking, seamless check-in, and over 250 flights a week. Easy, local, sorted. That's the Newey way.
1: Says councils are increasingly stepping up despite having no mandate to deliver the services.
2: The majority of those are then stepping up and trying to contribute to local services and responses to homelessness. So they're trying to play a more active, proactive role in connecting people to local services.
1: British stage and screen actor Michael Pennington has died at 82. He was best known for his role as a Death Star commander in the Star Wars movie Return of the Jedi. In finance, one Australian dollar buying around 72 US cents.
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1: The Bulldogs deny their NRL Premiership campaign is in ruins despite four losses in a row. Preparing for a must-win Magic Round clash with Cronulla, forward Harry Hayes says there's time to turn their season around.
4: Oh, we're only 10 rounds in, mate, and we've got plenty of footy to go. We're coming in every day, we're working hard, we're working on those things in review.
1: In AFL, Demon star Kaiser Pickett has been cleared over a high bump on Eagles forward Jake Waterman. Selectors have named three uncapped players for Australia's upcoming white ball tours of Pakistan and Bangladesh. Batsmen Oliver Peake and Joel Davies, plus all-rounder Liam Scott, have all been called into the squad. That's the latest news and sport.
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9: It should be mostly fine tonight with light southeasterly winds. Our overnight temperatures coming down to 15 on the coastline and around 10 for the valley. Showers for tomorrow, Wednesday and Thursday, maybe one or two on Friday, Saturday and Sunday. 22 on the coast tomorrow, 21 degrees forecast for the valley. Have a great night. 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
1: The Blues say it will be sweet to wrap up the Women's State of Origin series in Queensland. Origin 2 on Thursday kickstarts the NRL's magic round at Suncorp Stadium. Up 1-0 in the series, forward Kennedy Cherrington says the Blues have a taste for victory.
3: Well, speaking amongst the team, this is probably our favourite field and stadium to play at. So hopefully we get the chocolates and, yeah, because there's an extra special feeling playing and winning in Queensland.
1: The AFL says it's working to combat an alarming decline in the number of Indigenous players. Cricket legend Steve Smith remains in T20 exile after being left out of Australia's squad for white ball tours of Pakistan and Bangladesh. That's the latest news and sport.
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10: It should be mostly fine tonight with light southeasterly winds. Our overnight temperatures coming down to 15 on the coastline and around 10 for the valley. Showers for tomorrow, Wednesday and Thursday, maybe one or two on Friday, Saturday and Sunday. 22 on the coast tomorrow, 21 degrees forecast for the valley. 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

0: 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That's why the smart blokes head to Muswellbrook Steel. 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
2: Why do we have all these people who think they're accountants at the ATO trying to run the fun and the mystique of the game, the romance of the game?
1: And New South Wales Swifts netballer Paige Hadley has returned to the court 10 weeks after giving birth. That's the latest news in sport.
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10: Good morning, another showery day for Newcastle and the Hunter. We'll see this again tomorrow, likewise on Thursday. Should ease up to maybe become one or two showers for Friday, Saturday and Sunday. 22 for Newcastle, the Lake and the Bay today. 21 degrees forecast for Maitland, Cessnock and the Valley. Have a terrific Tuesday. 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
5: Good morning, another showery day for Newcastle and the Hunter. We'll see this again tomorrow, likewise on Thursday. Should ease up to maybe become one or two showers for Friday, Saturday and Sunday. 22 for Newcastle, the Lake and the Bay today. 21 degrees forecast for Maitland, Cessnock and the Valley. Have a terrific Tuesday. 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
2: Good morning, another showery day for Newcastle and the Hunter. We'll see this again tomorrow, likewise on Thursday. Should ease up to maybe become one or two showers for Friday, Saturday and Sunday. 22 for Newcastle, the Lake and the Bay today. 21 degrees forecast for Maitland, Cessnock and the Valley. Have a terrific Tuesday. 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
1: 22 for Newcastle, the Lake and the Bay today. 21 degrees forecast for Maitland, Cessnock and the Valley. Have a terrific Tuesday. 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
1: Good morning, I'm Gabrielle Hodson. The Albanese government will hand down its fifth budget with a focus on housing and tax reform to lift housing supply for first home buyers. Phil Khoury is the Financial Review's political editor and says the capital gains tax discount and negative gearing deductions will be reined in.
2: If you're negatively gearing a property now, then you've got nothing to worry about. You won't be affected. That's what they mean by grandfathering. But the new negative gearing changes mean that if you buy an existing home, been occupied or pre-owned, you won't be able to negatively gear it. You can only negatively gear a brand new property.
1: Donald Trump has described the US-Iran ceasefire as being on life support. He's vowed complete victory over Tehran, saying it's already been defeated militarily.
3: The ceasefire is on massive life support, where the doctor walks in and says, "Sir, your loved one has approximately a 1% chance of living."
1: The news immediately hit world markets, with the Dow Jones falling suddenly before bouncing back. An Australian-born British MP is a step closer to replacing Keir Starmer as Prime Minister, launching a challenge to oust him after poor results for Labor at municipal elections. Catherine West was born in Mansfield, grew up in Sydney, and was a social worker in Darwin before moving to London 28 years ago. She needs the signatures of 81 Labor MPs to force a party leadership election. So far, 58 have come forward. A group of six people from Australia and New Zealand have been sent from the Canary Islands to the Netherlands. They're expected to arrive in Perth later this week and spend at least 3 weeks in quarantine. They were passengers on the MV Hondius, where there's been a deadly outbreak of hantavirus. Police have found a gun and a body thought to be that of accused triple murderer in central west New South Wales. Julian Ingram hasn't been seen since January, after his ex-partner, her aunt and her friend were shot dead at Lake Cogelico. Researchers are calling for a national framework on frailty in older Australians. The first of its kind program aims to prevent and manage frailty while boosting the quality of life for adults over 65. The University of Queensland's Dr. Sakshi Chopra says they've developed 19 consensus statements to provide guidance.
4: And we hope that these statements would actually help all the healthcare professionals who are on the ground to improve their care in terms of, you know, bringing the frailty focus back in and delivering a more holistic care.
1: Finance, and the Aussie dollar is buying 72.5 US cents. The Dow Jones is up 111 points and the Nasdaq's up 84.
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1: NRL and Dolphins star Jack Bostock says his former coach played an important role in his recovery from a knee injury that ended his season early last year. The 22-year-old is back and says Wayne Bennett called him with good life advice.
5: Yeah, we had a good chat. He was just more or less talking about life, really, just about getting on with life outside of footy. Don't be dwelling on my knee too much, and because it'll take over your life, it'll eat you away. So just worry about the other things in life that you can control, and the knee will heal itself.
1: The Dolphins take on the Rabbitohs in the upcoming Magic Round. Aussie Alexi Popperin is out of the Italian Tennis Open after facing world number one Jannik Sinner in the round of 32. Sinner dominated 6-2, 6-love. His next challenge is fellow Italian Andrea Pellegrino. And that's the latest in news and in sport.
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10: Good morning, another showery day for Newcastle and the Hunter. We'll see this again tomorrow, likewise on Thursday. Should ease up to maybe become one or two showers for Friday, Saturday and Sunday. 22 for Newcastle, the Lake and the Bay today. 21 degrees forecast for Maitland, Cessnock and the Valley. Have a terrific Tuesday. 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
10: Saturday and Sunday. 22 for Newcastle, the Lake and the Bay today. 21 degrees forecast for Maitland, Cessnock.

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1: Good morning, I'm Gabrielle Hodson. The Albanese government is just hours away from handing down its latest budget, and experts say there'll be incentives in there to lift the housing supply for first home buyers. AFR political editor Phil Khoury says there'll be massive changes to negative gearing.
2: Under the new rules, you know, as I said, you can't negatively gear an existing or an old property, but a new build you can, and you can negatively gear 100 of those if you like. The rationale behind that is because that will still encourage people to build houses because that's where all the investors will go.
1: In the UK, 62 Labour MPs have now called for Prime Minister Keir Starmer to resign, and an Aussie expat MP has put her hand up to replace him. Catherine West needs at least 81 names to force a party leadership election after Labour fared poorly in local elections. The 60-year-old was born in northeast Victoria, educated in Sydney, and moved to London almost 30 years ago. A group of half a dozen cruise ship passengers expected to quarantine in Perth have been delayed by a sudden detour to the Netherlands. They're still expected to make the trip to WA later this week after they were on the MV Hondius, where there's been a deadly outbreak of hantavirus. Six people from the ship have now been diagnosed, with two more suspected to have it. Three people have died. A night in the cells and a date in Parramatta local court in the morning for a 39-year-old accused of firing up to four shots in the air during a police pursuit in Guildford. The Highway Patrol officers had been trying to pull over the man's Nissan Ute for a traffic offence in Wentworthville on Friday. He's facing weapons, reckless driving and other offences. A Victorian Protective Services officer is facing child sex charges after an internal investigation. The 68-year-old man has been charged with sexual assault of a child under 16 and possessing and producing child abuse material. It's alleged the offences occurred between November and as recently as this month while the officer was off duty. He's been bailed to appear at a magistrate's court. As Brisbane prepares for the 2032 Olympics, experts warn the focus needs to shift away from infrastructure and to the fans. While billions of dollars goes into new venues, there are calls to ensure they're built to last. Sports Design Australia Chief Executive Ryan Elul says things have changed drastically since Australia last hosted games.
3: We've shifted so much in the last 5 years, and the expectation of quality engagement goes far beyond what's happening, you know, out in the middle, on the track or on the field or on the court.
1: Finance and the Aussie dollar's buying 72.5 US cents. The Dow Jones is up 23 points and the Nasdaq's up 19 points.
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1: AFL and St Kilda is expected to be boosted by the return of Nasiah Wanganeen-Malera to the AFL this week. The star midfielder was a late withdrawal in round 9 due to a leg complaint. Saints teammate Brad Hill says it's nothing serious.
4: I think he was pretty close to playing. I think he'd be right to go this week. You know, you can look after Naz and make sure, you know, you're not risking anything.
1: Olympic gold medalist John van der Vesthuizen has won a canoeing gold medal in the K1 500 metres final at the Canoe Sprint World Cup in Spain. Earlier, the Queensland-based athlete won silver in the K4 500 metres. And Aussie Alexi Poprin is out of the Italian Tennis Open after facing world number one Jannik Sinner in the round of 32. Sinner dominated 6-2, 6-love. And that's the latest in news and in sport.
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7: Into a Tuesday. Good morning. Partly cloudy, the word again today. Very high chance of showers. And in fact, showers possibly lingering tomorrow, Thursday, maybe into Friday at this stage. Heading for tops, 22. Newcastle, the Lake and Bay, Maitland and Cessnock and Singleton heading for tops of 23. 20s for the coast and valley tomorrow. Currently 10 degrees at Maitland, 18 degrees at Nobby's, and a Tuesday brekkie on 2NURFM 103.7.

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1: Good morning, I'm Josh Bryant. Two men have now been charged over arson attacks on two Sydney childcare centres. A strike force has been investigating the suspicious fires at centres in Turramurra and Castle Hill in July last year. No one was injured in the incident. The men, aged 22 and 25, now facing multiple charges. Police are hopeful the discovery of a body in the hunt for a triple murderer brings some closure to a community in the central west of New South Wales. 37-year-old Julian Ingram was last seen leaving Lake Hargelago after allegedly shooting his former partner Sophie Quinn, her friend John Harris and aunt Nerida Quinn in January. A decomposing body has been found with ID in a vehicle at Mount Hope, about an hour from the town. Assistant Police Commissioner Andrew Holland says it follows a large-scale investigation.
2: It brings closure to this investigation. It brings closure to the people of Lake Hargelago and gives some solace to the town so they can relax.
1: The US president says the ceasefire with Iran is on life support as lasting peace talks stall. Donald Trump says the ceasefire remains in place but describes it now as unbelievably weak. The US leader recently slamming Tehran's response to the US peace proposal as totally unacceptable. Five Australians and one New Zealander will be held in a purpose-built quarantine facility in Western Australia as the country manages the threat of hantavirus. Eight cases and three deaths have been confirmed after an outbreak on board a cruise ship in the Atlantic Ocean. Three people from New South Wales, two from Queensland and one from New Zealand are expected to land back home later this week. Federal Health Minister Mark Butler says they'll spend 3 weeks in isolation on their return.
3: There is an incubation period of 42 days potentially for this virus, but the risk of transmission obviously drops off after the first few weeks.
1: Two former passengers in France and the United States have now tested positive since leaving the ship. The Albanese government will be focusing on housing and tax reform when the Treasurer hands down his fifth budget tonight. Labor has all but confirmed the capital gains tax discount and negative gearing deductions will be reined in. The move designed to lift housing supply for first home buyers. The budget will also show a $45 billion improvement to the bottom line over the past 6 months. Also making news, four MPs have now quit as ministerial aides as the pressure mounts on British Prime Minister Keir Starmer to resign. More than 60 Labour MPs have now urged him to at least set a timetable for the end of his reign as PM. In finance, the Dow Jones up 7 points, the Nasdaq up 3, one Australian dollar buying 72.4 US cents.
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1: Penrith is adamant they won't be taking the winless Dragons lightly in this weekend's NRL action. Magic Round wraps up on Sunday night with a battle between first and last on the ladder, but forward Liam Henry's told Sports Today there'll be no complacency from the Panthers.
4: They're hungry for a win, and that's when teams are most dangerous. So we certainly need to put our best foot forward this week, and it's not just going to happen, that's for sure. We need to make it happen.
1: Former Broncos assistant Ben Teo's been called up to join Billy Slater's coaching staff at the Maroons. Cricket selection chairman George Bailey says there's tension in the marketplace for contracts as players try to manage national commitments and the lure of big money franchise deals. And Australia's Alexei Popperin's been bundled out of the Italian Tennis Open, beaten in straight sets by world number one Jannik Sinner. That's the latest news and sport.
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8: Into a Tuesday. Good morning. Partly cloudy, the word again today. Very high chance of showers. And in fact, showers possibly lingering tomorrow, Thursday, maybe into Friday at this stage. Heading for tops, 22. Newcastle, the Lake and Bay, Maitland and Cessnock and Singleton heading for tops of 23. 20s for the coast and valley tomorrow. Currently 10 degrees at Maitland, 18 degrees at Nobby's, and a Tuesday brekkie on 2NURFM 103.7.

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1: It's 6 o'clock. Good morning. I'm Josh Bryant. The Albanese government will hand down its fifth budget tonight, which is expected to contain broken election promises. Federal politics editor Michael Packey explains.
2: The Prime Minister maintains Labor will deliver a responsible budget, which will cater for global challenges. Anthony Albanese has told his caucus colleagues to prepare for tough decisions, which is likely to see incentives for property investors reined in, with a reduction in the capital gains tax discount and a tighter leash on negative gearing deductions. Mr Albanese and his treasurer, Jim Chalmers, say the budget will show greater savings and a crackdown on spending, leading to a $45 billion improvement to the bottom line over the past 6 months. But a surplus is still not in sight. Michael Packey, Canberra.
1: Police say the discovery of a body in the search for triple murderer Julian Ingram will bring closure and some relief to a central west town. The 37-year-old was last seen in January when three people, including his ex-partner, were shot dead at Lake Cogelago. Rangers found a decomposing body believed to be Ingram next to an abandoned ute about an hour from town. Charges have been laid against two men over arson attacks carried out on two Sydney childcare centres. A strike force has been looking into suspicious blazes at centres at Tarramurra and Castle Hill. No one was injured in the incident. The 22 and 25-year-old accused facing multiple charges. Five Australians and a New Zealander who were on board a hantavirus-hit cruise ship are preparing to fly to Perth. They'll be held in COVID-era quarantine facility outside the city for at least 3 weeks. All 120 remaining passengers has now been moved off the cruise ship, which is anchored in the Canary Islands. WHO Director General Tedros Adhanom Ghebreyesus thanking those on board for their patience.
3: The passengers, you're now in good hands. We were very worried. If you stayed longer in the ship, the situation could have been difficult.
1: An advocacy body believes extending Sydney's existing light rail from Kingsford to La Perouse would help boost the construction of homes. Business Sydney also claims 16,000 properties could be built if the state government offloaded Long Bay Jail for development. The state's anti-corruption watchdog has launched an investigation into alleged corrupt conduct at the University of Wollongong. The Herald reports ICAC investigators have attended the campus and issued a summons to a former interim vice-chancellor. And drivers in the state will soon be able to opt in to receive a text when their registration is about to expire. In finance, the Dow Jones up 69 points, the Nasdaq up 13, one Australian dollar currently buying 72.4 US cents.
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1: The Bulldogs are defending Stephen Crichton for his dressing down of Lachie Galvin during last week's loss to the Dolphins. The skipper was irate after Cody Nikorima slipped past Galvin for a try, but Bulldogs prop Leo Thompson gave his view of what happened.
4: That's something we encourage here at this club. We all encourage to coach each other on everything and keep each other at a high standard. You know, we don't take anything to heart when we do get those conversations, have those conversations.
1: The Blues are bracing for an even more intense effort from the Maroons, who are looking to keep the Women's Origin Series alive on Thursday night in Game 2. Wallabies 5'8 Noah Lolasio says he's keen to stay in Japan, but concedes it could hamper his immediate test hopes. And sprint sensation Gout Gout is looking long-term, saying he doesn't want to mess up his career by overloading on work while he's a teenager. 6:04, that's the latest news and sport.
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8: Hey, good morning and welcome to your Tuesday. Our Bullardelians and our Dungogian brekkies this morning. You might be getting a little bit of rain at the moment. A few isolated showers here, there, and well, just here and there. I'm not going to say everywhere. Pretty much Lake Macquarie, Newcastle, maybe a little bit around Port Stephens. But apart from that, high chance of showers again today. Not much showing on the radar. Partly cloudy. Very high chance of showers tomorrow and possibly lingering into Thursday. What have we got for you? Pretty much top temperatures today the same as yesterday. 22s, 23s, not a whole lot in it. It is around 19 degrees at Islington. Little cooler, just a tad over 10. Tad over 10 at Lochinvar this morning. Keeping an eye on the roads. Yeah, possibly a little bit slippery at this stage, although live traffic are saying we are accident and breakdown free. For the majors, city and suburban roads, everything is flowing smoothly. If you've got any dilemmas, let me know. 49216216, want to keep you moving along. Trains and planes appear to be okay. And if you need diesel in the tank this morning, cracking open fuel check. Let's have a look. Windale, best price in the region, $2.18.5 a litre. Cessnock, $2.29.5. And Raymond Terrace, a little more expensive, $2.40.9 a litre. Hunter headlines in the next couple of minutes. We'll catch up with Crouchy. It's 6 after 6. 2 on URFM.

0: 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Fly direct from Newcastle Airport. Convenient parking, seamless check-in, and over 250 flights a week. Easy, local, sorted. That's the Newey way.
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0: Yes, taking you back to the very beginning of Crowded House. Neil Finn and the boys, now we're getting somewhere. We are. We've got that Monday out of the way and we're into the Tuesday. Good morning. Hope your day's off to a cracker of a start. It's 10 after 6 and it's amazing how we become very, very reliant on technology. And Crouchy, good morning. I noticed you had an unhappy look on your face this morning. And I know. And part of me wanted to ask. I thought, I'll ask him a little bit later. But I gained the courage to ask him. It's amazing how we get reliant on technology, isn't it? Because I said, what's the matter, little camper? And the response was this.
1: I've lost everything in Firefox this morning, the whole lot.
0: So basically it's the browser that we use, and you got all the toolbars, and you spend years and years and years creating bookmarks. Hmm. And the worst part about it is the same thing happened to me last Thursday. And I've got to tell you, rude words were said around the halls of 2 and URFM.
1: Yes. So I had a feeling something was up last Friday. Something wasn't quite going right. I thought, I'll get to that. And I didn't get to it. And I got to it this morning and went, this is still a problem. I went, let me do a reboot.
0: Oh, no.
1: And that was it. Sayonara. Everything you ever wanted.
0: And as I said,
1: if you can recall it all, no, you can't.
0: No.
1: Too bad.
0: And then everything needs another password. If it's any consolation, I had, I think, and Breckies, you might be able to relate to this. I think I had about... I had about 50 bookmarks.
1: Yeah, I know.
0: Guess how many I've got back now?

0: now?
1: Three.
2: Ten?
0: No,
2: I'm not even 10.
0: And the worst three. Part about it is you go, oh, there's another one I need. And then it goes, oh, you need a pass. But I don't know what the pass. Anyway, so, I know it's the first world issue.
1: Cookies.
0: No.
1: Oh, I hate when they don't remember your cookies.
0: I got to tell you, it's a good job we've got soundproof studios.
1: Oh, yeah. Well, I was making some screaming noises earlier, tell you.
0: Do you feel a little better now?
1: Now that the problem's been shared, yes.
0: Yeah, totally. Yeah, absolutely.
1: I thought I was on my own.
0: No.
1: What's the world doing to me?
0: We are both out there.
1: Screaming at the clouds.
0: Carrying a lamp in the darkness. And speaking of, it's International Nurses Day today.
1: Is it really?
0: Fighting the birth of the lady with the lamp, Florence Nightingale.
1: Florence Nightingale.
0: I wonder whether she lost all her bookmarks in Firefox. Well, I bet she would have sworn
1: been real
0: to.
1: Bookmarks. She just would have picked them up off the floor.
0: Unless the lamp fell on them. Anyway.
1: Dear me.
0: I don't. Well, you know, a problem shared is a problem halved. So thank you, Brekkies, for giving Ian a little bit of...
1: just giving a moment of zen.
0: Go and get one of those bowls they have, the noise bowls. Anyway, what's making news this morning? Another inquiry into the martyr.
1: Yeah, the second one, in fact, with all the stuff that's been going on there for a while now with maintenance and mould and all sorts of things, but more importantly, getting down to the tin tacks of records and what's been held and what's not been held onto. So that'll be looked at from today onwards. Also today, six people have been evacuated after a fire broke out at a Bar Beach home last night. Thankfully, no one's been injured there. And a man's going to be fronting court following a crash at Narong at Port Stephens on Friday. In fact, he was subsequently arrested as part of a major statewide drug driving operation. So he's facing court tomorrow. We'll have the details for you at 6:30.
0: All right, Ian, thank you so much. Plenty of making news, including Crouchy's bookmarks disappearing, but hopefully it's not going to happen to you, Brekkies. Fingers crossed. 13 after 6, 2 on URFM.

0: It's another cloudy start to the day. A few showers coming and going. Having a look along the coast, a little bit on the messy side. More joggers and walkers than swimmers this morning. 70 Super Memory, Ringo Starr and Photograph, 17 after 6. Good morning. Are you okay? I hope you're doing all right this morning. And just a reminder too, if you haven't caught up with someone for a while, I know I remind you every now and then, but you know, the year is slipping by. Let's face it, we're in the last month of autumn. This is craziness, I've got to tell you. And we're almost in the middle of May. Winter just around the corner. The start of the snow season merely weeks away. It's lunacy. So anyway, hope your day's off to a cracker of a start. Lots to talk about. We've got some weird and wonderful things, you know. And when it comes to looking for that special person, you know, forget about wealth, charm or good looks. Apparently, a credit rating is one of the big things, especially for our American relationship finders. So yeah, so where does that sit? How does it work? We're going to tell you this morning. North Korea has banned a pair of pants, proving that we are just touching on the big topics this morning. North Korean television has decided that a certain pair of pants can't be seen by the population, so they've censored it. This pretty much hasn't happened since, you know, PJ Proby. Remember the singer used to split his pants, of course, Elvis Presley. And anyway, so we'll look at that this morning. Not only is it International Nurses Day, I want to send a cheerio out to all the nurses. Very, very tough job. Thank you so much. And not just the nurses, but the home health care and aged care, et cetera, et cetera, et cetera. You do an amazing job. It's also National Etiquette Week. And we're going to have a look at some of the things that may have slipped by when it comes to common etiquette, the things that once upon a time were just a given, how we would behave, how we would interact, how we would live our life, that may have gone the way of the dodo this morning. And here's something very, very interesting I discovered. I didn't think this was the case. Did you know the best-selling musical instrument in the world? Now, what do you think it is? TikTok, TikTok, a quick pop quiz this morning. I would have thought it would have been the guitar. Okay, 100% I would have thought it would have been the guitar. But apparently not. It's the harmonica. It's the mouth organ. And look, I think I've told you many, many times. I've got one now. I bought one during COVID. I bought one during COVID with the juggling balls and the Rubik cube. And look, I'm embarrassed to say, but I'm happy to share in this situation. Can't juggle. Rubik's Cube still multicolours, and I haven't learned to play the harmonica yet. But, you know, at some stage I might just do that. So a harmonica, the world's best-selling musical instrument. But the question we're asking this morning is, do you play a musical instrument? And what do you play? And are you any good at it? So maybe you're a harmonica player, maybe you're... You generally know if someone plays a guitar because they'll tell you very, very quickly. But do you play musical instruments? And if so... which one is it? Swing by a feedback line, 4055 1037, or drop onto Facebook and give us the details. 21 after 6.
1: 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Things couldn't be more perfect. Where are you? The Gold Coast? Sydney Harbour? 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

Good times and great music too in URFM 103.7 Classic America Ventura Highway. If you got someone blowing out the candles today, let me know. 49216216. We'll do the birthday shout out at around 7:20 this morning. And already had a couple of dings asking me if I managed to track down the new crumpets. Now, I've got to tell you, Breckies, I've kind of given up. For a little while anyway, because I got told they're at Coles. So I went to a couple of different Coles supermarkets. And then someone said, oh, there's stacks of them at Woolies. So I went to two Woolies yesterday. And then all of a sudden, obviously, I'm definitely going to the wrong places. So no, I haven't experienced the new crumpets. There's some really interesting feedback coming back on Todd Sargent Radio Show Facebook page this morning. You're all doing tests for me, but I can't seem to manage to get some. So what I'm going to do now, I'm going to work on the theory that, you know, it will happen when it happens. Don't worry, I haven't given up the love because you know that I do love my crumpets. But what is it? You wouldn't think it'd be tough, would you? You got one job. Get a pack of crumpets. But anyway, I'm still on the case at this stage. Ed Crouch, a 6:30 Hunter News update next. 2 on URFM.

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1: Good morning, Ian Crouch with your 6:30 Hunter News update. The second parliamentary inquiry meeting into Newcastle's Calvary Mater Hospital will take place today at State Parliament. At the first inquiry held in March, allegations of falsifying records, shredding documents and intimidation were made against the hospital's joint private owner and maintenance company. Inquiry Chair and Greens MP Dr. Amanda Conn says there's still a significant number of questions to be answered.
2: We will have witnesses like New South Wales Health and the Hunter New England Local Health District appear again so we can ask some really important follow-up questions. And we'll also be looking at some of the other public-private partnerships to compare what's going on at the Mater with those hospitals. So places like Orange and Bathurst hospitals where there's a private partnership with Downer.
1: Six people have been evacuated after a fire broke out in a Bar Beach home last night. Firefighters arrived at the two-storey residence in Took Street just before 7:30 to find a large amount of smoke issuing from the roof. It took more than an hour to fully extinguish the blaze, which was confined to the roof space. No one was injured. Newcastle Fire Command says it's likely a short circuit in the air conditioning system sparked the blaze. A man is due to front court following a crash at Narong at Port Stephens. Police were called to the Pacific Highway last Friday morning where a vehicle had crashed into bushland. The driver, a 25-year-old man from Sydney, wasn't injured. He allegedly returned a positive roadside drugs test to methamphetamine. Police say further inquiries revealed he was found to be a disqualified driver and wanted on an outstanding warrant for break and enter offences. He's been refused bail to face the Downing Centre local court tomorrow. He's one of more than 700 people charged as part of a statewide drug driving operation. Young motorcycle riders in the Hunter will see new guidelines for road safety come in from July. All learner P1 and P2 riders will have new licensing conditions to increase their safety, including mandatory usage of motorcycle gloves. Motorcycle-related deaths in the state have nearly doubled from 2023, with three young riders already having lost their lives this year. Roads Minister Jenny Aitchison says with an increase in young riders, safety is crucial.
3: Look, there's an enormous increase in the number of people riding motorbikes. They also have much bigger power than they used to have. You know, this is about protecting our most vulnerable riders and ensuring that they have the equipment that they need to keep themselves safe.
1: The fourth stage of dredging works at Swansea Channel are now underway. The latest stage of work will focus on the dogleg section of the channel, where around 10,000 cubic metres of sand will be removed over the next 2 months. It comes as part of a $6 million permanent dredging strategy from the state government. Swansea MP Yasmin Catley says maintenance of the channel is essential.
4: Lake Macquarie is the largest saltwater lake in the southern hemisphere. It is one of the most beautiful waterways that we have in Australia. And to have it in a position where you can't navigate it is absolutely ridiculous.
1: And independent candidate Gavin Morris will be officially sworn in as Newcastle Lord Mayor today. He'll officially take the oath of office at Newcastle City Hall following his landslide by-election win last month and will chair his first council meeting later this month.
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5: The Knights have re-signed a pair of star forwards ahead of their 2026 NRLW season. Triple Premiership winner Taylor Prettibon has signed until the end of 2028, while Currycurry local Kayla Romanik has also signed the same contract. Meanwhile, a duo of Hunter locals are eyeing a maiden Magic Round appearance this weekend. Tom Cant and Cody Hopwood are yet to play at the annual event in Brisbane. The Knights will take on the Titans at 2 p.m. on Sunday. Sydney FC's Apostolos Stamatolopoulos is ready to face his former side on Saturday. The star striker netted 17 goals for the Jets in the 2023-24 season before joining the Scottish Premier League. Stamatolopoulos says he's happy to be the villain on Saturday. And the NBL 1 will feature a local derby this weekend, with the Falcons hosting the Maitland Mustangs. The women start at 5 p.m. while the men tip off at 7. That's sport. I'm Darcy Mills.
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14: Look, there certainly is plenty of cloud lingering around. Having a look through the front door, Phil Unicum Aviation at Cessnock Airport this morning. An inland webcam look this morning. Look, most of the cloud, nor-east and south-east, looking towards the west. It is pretty clear at this stage. On the water today, south-easterly winds 10 to 15 knots. They will be getting up to around 20 knots later this afternoon or early this evening. Seas around that 1 metre mark, increasing to 1.5 metres, and a southerly swell 2 to 2.5 metres. As the southeast is pretty much washing everything out at the moment, but the ocean baths are open. Water temp is around 19 degrees, so dip your toe before you take the plunge. Partly cloudy, high chance of showers, but at this stage it is looking pretty good. Maybe some rain around for the next few days. 22, Newcastle, the Lake and Bay, Maitland and Cessnock. Singleton heading for tops today of 23. It is 13 degrees at Cessnock, 11 degrees at Fingal Bay. Lovely to have a little bit of rain. Obviously, a little bit more certainly is needed. Keeping an eye on the roads at the moment, still hassle-free. The roads radar showing nothing at the moment. If you're heading out of town, westbound on the New England Highway, no problems. Southbound M1 is pretty good, and the run around the burbs, no problems either. Hunter Central Coast Line, if you need a train this morning, on or close to time. I know it's boring, but it's always good to say there's no problems. And flights in and out of Newcastle Airport, pretty good. If you've got some issues where you are, legally, safely, be one of my traffic watchers, 49216216. And thanks to Fuel Check, 98. I've got the two most expensive out of the way early. Mayfield, $1.89.5. That's the best we can do for you this morning. Salamander Bay, $1.96.5. And look, we're not going to split hairs. $2 a litre at East Maitland and parts of Maitland this morning. It's 23 to 7. Lovely to have your company. 2NURFM 103.7.

We are discovering the musical talent of our brekkies this morning. I haven't had a chance to have a look. I'll go. Do you play a musical instrument? And let me know whether you're any good. And maybe you're a potential muser and you want to throw your video up on our Facebook page this morning and maybe get a little bit of work. No, except for Amanda McCreed, all right? You're not going to use... No, you can't. That's cash for music playing. But do you play a musical instrument? Let us know. Swing by our Facebook page this morning. You know, we talk about so many things happening as far as our rights seem to be diminishing day by day by day, but we still live in a bloody good country. Even though we have dumb laws come in and that kind of thing, you wouldn't want to be living in North Korea. And something that's happened recently, just to take the thing a step further as far as being screwed down, a pair of trousers. They're censoring trousers in North Korea. A pair of trousers was censored by state television. Now, they censor the BBC gardening program. Now, what they've done, they've blurred out the presenter's trousers. Now, the station, talk about a repeat, they've aired a 2010 edition of Garden Secrets. I wonder whether North Korea gets reality TV programs. Anyway, so it was 2010 edition of Gardening Secrets, but they made sure the viewers couldn't see the jeans. Now, they weren't too tight. They weren't showing bits that they didn't want to see. Basically, it was the whole fact that they were jeans. Apparently, in North Korea, jeans are seen as a symbol of Western imperialism and decadence and have since been banned. So Western programming is extremely rare on North Korean television. Oh dear. We shouldn't complain, should we? It's 18 to 7, 2 on your RFM.

0: It's an awesome 80s flashback for Billy Idol to be a lover on 2NUR FM, 14 to 7, Todd Sargeant, Brekkie Show. Lovely to have your company this morning, and not only is it International Nurses Day today, sending out a very big cheerio and a very big thank you to all the nursing staff of celebrating, commemorating the birth of Florence Nightingale, of course, the lady with the lamp. It's also National Etiquette Week, and things change, and once upon a time, you'd walk down the street. I wasn't alive then. A gentleman would be walking along with a top hat and a cane and a pocket watch. I've got to say, I would love to have a pocket watch. I've always wanted one of those. But you've kind of got to wear a vest with it. And the problem is some people suit vests and other people don't suit vests. And I've got to say, I look like Boss Hogg or the Penguin if I wear a vest. But I kind of like the idea of pocket watches. But so much have changed over the years. And I suppose nothing ever sits still, does it? There's always got to be changes. Another generation comes through and looks at something and goes, that's a little bit naff. We don't want to deal with that anymore. But having a look at some of the top 10 etiquette behaviours that we've largely lost over the years, or we are losing. And I think technology is playing a very large role in that. And we talk about it time and time again. You know, we're at a stage now where there's a certain generation that don't even like receiving a phone call without a pretext to let them know that they'll be ringing because it triggers them a little bit. And, you know, I kind of understand in a way, you know, it's Gen Z that aren't happy about it. But I've got to say, so many scammers and so many calls, it's getting so frustrating now. And I kind of don't blame them because I will not answer a number that isn't in my address book. And my theory is, hey, if it is really important, someone will leave me a message and say, g'day, Todd, just ring you about so-and-so and so-and-so. But it's a frustration when so many people, because of the bots and the computers have got out there, they want you to do a poll or they're trying to tell you something. But we're going to have a look through the morning. Some of the things, the top 10 etiquette behaviours that we've largely lost or we're losing. And coming in at number one, it was a very interesting survey, face-to-face presence without phone distractions and interactions. And I've got to say, I'm a people watcher. I don't know whether you are or not, but I love to watch people. And the worst part about it is, I was having a coffee at Charlestown Square at the weekend, and I was doing a little bit of people watching. I thought, oh, is someone watching me, watching them, watching me, watching them? Anyway, you wonder whether everyone at that coffee shop that's sitting there is doing a little bit of people watching. But number one, it was face-to-face presence without mobile phones. Once considered basic respect, giving someone your full attention without checking your phone, it's become very, very rare indeed. And one of the things, I like to carry my mobile phone. But the problem is if you're meeting someone for coffee or lunch or whatever, and you're thinking, oh, God, I leave the phone in the car, and you're thinking, what happens if they're trying to get through to me? And number two was actually RSVPing properly invitations, used to demand a response. Now, maybe or silence or the dreaded thumbs up to an invitation. I'm throwing the question out this morning on the Todd Sargeant Radio Show page. What common courtesies or etiquettes do you think we have lost over the years? Because they certainly are going by the wayside. It's 11 to 7.
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0: 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Rita Coolidge, higher and higher. A big cheerio to our Brekkie Nomads tuning in. Bobby Bell, it always gives me a tingle. He's in Townsville this morning, and I would imagine, Bobby, it's a little bit warmer there than it is here. And Crouch in the Hunter newsroom, it's Brekkie's to the rescue this morning. Mark Godfrey has dinged me.
1: Oh, yes.
0: And we're not friends. You and I are not friends on Facebook, so I've had to try, and if you receive an unusual message, I've tried to forward it to you.
1: Right.
0: But thank you very much, Mark. Recover lost or missing bookmarks, Firefox help. So I've flicked you what he's flicked me.
1: Excellent.
0: And hopefully that will help you get your bookmarks back. So thanks, Mark.
1: Thanks, Mark.
0: Of you to help out. Fingers crossed.
1: Beaut.
0: Lots making news this morning. Fourth stage of dredging works at Swansea underway.
1: Yeah, that's right. Part of a $6 million permanent dredging strategy unveiled by the government. 10,000 cubic metres of sand is going to be out of the dogleg section of the channel for this one. So that's good. It's all getting back underway. And more importantly, it's part of having a permanent dredge here so that we don't have to keep on hiring somebody.
0: An unusual occurrence, is it?
1: No, it happens all the time.
0: It happens all the time.
1: So we need it here.
0: The ebb and flow.
1: The ebb and flow. Mm. That's true. Look, this is a bit concerning. There's speculation the much-anticipated rescue package for the Tomago Aluminium Smelter won't feature in tonight's federal budget. And some better news, the Hunter's set to benefit from a major state government investment into mental health, a couple of homes being built in our area, which will help people transitioning from, you know, mental health care into the community again. Details soon at 7:30.
0: Thank you, Ian. Yeah, of course, it is budget night tonight. A lot of people expecting a lot of pain. We'll find out what's happening in the world of finance at around 8:45 this morning with James Gruber. 3 to 7, 2NURFM. Good morning.

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1: It's 7 o'clock. Good morning. I'm Josh Bryant. The flight to bring Australians evacuated from a hantavirus-stricken cruise ship in the Canary Islands has been delayed. Nine's Europe correspondent Josh Bavis reports from Tenerife.
2: The MV Hondius is now on its way north to Rotterdam after 125 passengers disembarked in 2 days. The Australian party won't be flying straight to Perth as per the original plan. Instead, they'll quarantine in the Netherlands for about 48 hours. It comes after an issue with securing the direct flight. Then it's hoped they can make their way to Western Australia towards the end of the week, where they'll undergo at least 3 weeks quarantine. But this virus has shown to be unpredictable. A French woman on a repatriation flight yesterday began showing symptoms. She's now in a critical condition in hospital after testing positive. Josh Bavis, Tenerife.
1: Police believe they've found the body of triple murderer Julian Ingram in the state's central west. The 37-year-old has been on the run since January when his former partner, her friend and her aunt were shot dead at Lake Cogelago. A decomposing body has been found with ID near a ute at Mount Hope, about an hour out of town. The Albanese government is preparing to hand down its fifth budget with a focus on housing and tax reform. Labor has all but confirmed negative gearing deductions and the capital gains tax discount will be reined in. The financial blueprint will also show a $45 billion improvement in the budget bottom line over the past 6 months. Businesses in Sydney putting forward plans to are putting forward plans to help boost the number of homes across the city. The advocacy group believes extending the existing light rail from Kingsford to La Perouse would assist in the delivery of new homes. Executive Director Paul Nicolau says thousands of new properties could be delivered under the proposal.
3: We believe that more than 37,000 new homes could be delivered along Anzac Parade Corridor. The number of new homes could increase to over 53,000 if we also redevelop the jail down at La Perouse.
1: An ICAC inquiry has heard the former chief executive of Parramatta Council, Gail Connolly, was part of a trio of executives known as the Pink Ladies. It's been alleged the group undermined recruitment and promotion processes to favour their friends and associates. Four UK Labour MPs have quit as ministerial aides to call for Sir Keir Starmer to resign as British Prime Minister. 70 MPs have now publicly urged Starmer to quit or to set out a timetable for his departure. Also making news, a suite of reforms is being introduced by the state government designed to reduce gang violence. In finance, the Dow Jones up 39 points, the Nasdaq up 9. One Australian dollar is buying 72.4 US cents.
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1: The Blues are bracing for a fired-up Maroons side in the crucial Game 2 of the Women's Origin Series later this week. New South Wales holds a 1-0 series lead heading into Thursday's clash at Suncorp. Blues fullback Abby Church says they know the Queenslanders will be desperate to keep the series alive.
4: We're just focusing on ourselves if we stick to our processes and if we complete well and hold the ball and stick to our game plan, then the rest will just come.
1: Former Seagulls coach Anthony Seibold admits he was surprised by the decision to axe him after 3 rounds, but says he's happy to see the club thriving under Kieran Foran. Cricket selection chairman George Bailey's dismissed talks that stars could turn down national contracts, but concedes that franchise cricket does create marketplace tensions for players. It's 7:04. That's the latest news and sport.
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10: There's the possibility of a little bit of light fog around this morning. That's not going to last too long. Partly cloudy, high chance of showers, more clear sky than cloud at the moment. Having a look at the radar, a few heavy falls through overnight. Yeah, Dungog probably getting a little bit at the moment. Parts of Port Stephens getting a light shower as well. Lingering into tomorrow, winds south-southeasterly, 15 to 25 kilometres an hour. 22s, 23s, probably going to feel a little bit cooler than that. 19s and 20s on the way tomorrow. I've just given the thermometer a bit of a flick. It's saying it's 17 degrees at Qatar. It seems a little bit high at this stage, but anyway, we'll check that out. 11 degrees at Talara. Roadwise, it's been a great start to your Tuesday. Let's hope it's going to stay that way. All directions look starting to build, but we are accident and breakdown free. Both directions on the M1, fine. Pacific Highway, no hassles. New England Highway. If you're on your way down, Port Stephens, onto the bridge, onto the island, that's fine. Industrial Drive starting to get a little busy at this stage. And the run towards the roundabout at Spears Point, that's starting to get a little busier. But no red lines at this stage, so that's good news. Trains and planes are okay. If you need 91 this morning, Mayfield, 166.5 a litre. Medford, $1.71.9. And Belmont's, 177.5. If you've got someone celebrating a birthday today, maybe it's yours. 49216216. Plenty of room on the birthday shout-out this morning. I'll do that at 7:20 on 2NURFM. Good morning. Hey!

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That's why the smart blokes head to Muswellbrook Steel. 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

It's Billy Ocean on 2NURFM. Todd Sargent, Breaky Show. It's 11 after 7. Welcome to your Tuesday. Already getting asked, am I backing the Knights this weekend? Yes, I'm going to back the Knights. Magic Round is coming up, and we'll catch up with Stephen Reid at around 8:15 on Thursday morning. It's tough, isn't it? Because some very, very big scores in NRL, and we knew that the Storm, sooner or later, they would turn. And even Parramatta, we knew at some stage that they would turn and have a win. And unfortunately, I didn't back them at the weekend. I got 5 from 8. So at least I'm in the top 1,000. So hopefully that's going to be okay. If you're a little bit confused, well, you're like the rest of us. So Stephen Reid popping along at around 8:15 on Thursday morning. If you've just tuned in this morning, I discovered yesterday the harmonica, the mouth organ, is the best-selling musical instrument ever. Now, I thought guitar would have been. I thought maybe the recorder. Remember those beige Yamaha? What they had? They had beige and chocolate brown recorders. And I think they were just the bane of parents. And I was at a reject shop a couple of weeks ago, and they had like a recorder for about $5. And I thought, you know what I might do? I might just go and buy a whole stack of them. Because in our street, we got some young kids, and I thought, wonder how my neighbours would feel if I went and bought everyone's kid a recorder. I saw these on special at the reject shop, thought the youngster might like that. I don't think it'd go down too well, but we're finding out this morning the musical talent of the Brekkies. And

Susie can play the didgeridoo. Is it hard, Susie? Because you sit there and you just think you just got to breathe in and out. But then I thought the same thing with the harmonica. I thought, oh, okay, just breathe in, breathe out. It can't be that hard, can it? But it's a little bit harder than that. Peter said, does the recorder count? Yes. If it is considered a musical instrument, then it does. I was watching an orchestra at the weekend. It was a YouTube. It was really, really interesting. So I love James Bond movies and I love the Bond soundtrack. And I think it was an orchestra from somewhere in Northern Europe. And anyway, they had the oboe. And you think, what a bizarre kind of instrument. And I thought, does the oboe player ever get to do a solo? And I'm thinking the same thing this morning. Dale said he plays the guitar, the ukulele, a little bit of drums and some vocals. Does anyone ever do a ukulele solo? Would that be a little bit naff? Let me know. Somewhere

0: 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Stevie Nicks, Rooms on Fire. Birthdays in the next couple of minutes. If you or somebody you know is celebrating, time's kind of running out to get your name on the list, because if you make me write quickly, I will write badly. You know what happens when you... Yeah, I can't read my own handwriting. Tamara, good morning.
1: Hi, Todd. Just a little fun fact. Mm-hmm. Did you know that the didgeridoo isn't actually the name of the instrument? It's the name that of the sound.
0: So, well, what is the name of the didgeridoo?
1: I don't know if I'm pronouncing it correctly, but it's yidaki.
0: You see...
1: That's it. It is. Why... I-D-A-K-I, I believe.
0: I walk into the studio every morning thinking, what am I going to learn today? And I did not know, that. How did you know that?
1: It was a podcast done recently where a Baker Boy, I believe it was, a Aboriginal artist, was talking about this. And yeah, didgeridoo, and because he's talented, he made the sound of what didgeridoo, apparently is what the... what we called it, because we couldn't pronounce their name for the instrument, so we named the sound.
0: A little bit of everything from you this morning. Thank you for that.
1: No worries.
0: Oh, God, even if it's not true, it brought a smile to my face. But she sounds honest, doesn't she? 18 after 7.
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It's 23 after 7, 2 in your RFM, sun poking through the clouds, heading for tops today, 22 for the coast, 22s, 23s for the valley. Maybe another shower or two and maybe a bit of rain lingering around tomorrow. It's the 12th of May, celebrating birthdays today. Abby McNulty from Belmont, feet up, relax, enjoy your special day from Mum, Dad, Perry, Bailey and Chris Cross. Gordon Laffin from Stockton, happy birthday. Violet Nataras from Cardiff South, 8 today. Violet, have a lovely day. Love from Mummy, Michelle and Daisy. Barbara Buman is celebrating at New Lambton. Happy birthday to the Ultimate Knights fan. That is a big statement. I'd imagine there'd be Knights fans all around the valley today going, hang on a minute. But anyway, from Renee and your favourite son-in-law, Jacko Eckford is celebrating at Chisholm. Have a fantastic day. No more free labour. Your bill's in the mail. That's the message from Nanny and Poppy, Jacko, so have a great day. Who else is celebrating? Michelle Day at Toronto. Happy birthday, Mimi. Lots of love from your gorgeous granddaughter, Zali, and your children, Matt and Melissa. Karen Floyd is celebrating at Belmont from your loving mum and dad. Colleen Simpson from Valentine, love from Anne and Ross. Barbara Neville at Cooler, happy 40th to our beautiful daughter-in-law. Love always from Shane and Kelly. Paul Harrison at Wall's End. Lots of birthday wishes to our great hubby, Dad and Poppy, with an abundance of love from your family. Paul, have a great day today. David Thompson celebrating at Jules. Ray Osman from Belmont, nearly time for retirement from your little sister Marie. How long you got to go, Ray? How long before the pin gets pulled, so to speak? Suzanne Williams from Wallalong to the most beautiful wife and mother. Have a wonderful day. Love you from Ross, Mitchell, Jasmine, Nate, Remy and Coa. Jenny Claxton is celebrating at Cameron Park. Love from Alan. Diane Black from Ellamore Vale. Happy 64th today, Diane. Carol Nix from Birmingham Gardens from the whole family. And John McGregor from Hillsborough, 78 today, from Melanie, Brendan, Laith, and Shay, and your wife, Narelle. Have a fantastic day today. Of course, Florence Nightingale would have been celebrating a birthday today. It's International Nurses Day today, which is a good reason to celebrate. Burt Bacharach would have been celebrating a birthday. It was this day, 1945, Thomas the Tank Engine, the very first Thomas the Tank Engine book was published. And it was this day, 1997. Why you'd want to do it, but Suzanne Moroney, Australian swimmer, became the first person to swim from Cuba to Florida. And this guy is celebrating a birthday today. Happy 78th birthday to Steve Winwood. If you're celebrating, have a cracker of a day. Ian Crouch and a 7:30 Hunter News update next. A 2 in your RFM.

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1: Good morning, Ian Crouch with your 7:30 Hunter News update. There's speculation the much-anticipated rescue package for the Tomago aluminium smelter won't feature in tonight's federal budget. The Herald reports it may not rate a mention because the state and federal governments have reached an impasse over who pays how much. It's tipped the bailout package could cost up to $300 million a year. A follow-up inquiry into Newcastle's Calvary Mater Hospital is set to take place later today at State Parliament. It follows on from the initial hearing in March, where allegations of misconduct were levied against both maintenance company Honeywell and joint private operator Novacare. Inquiry Chair and Greens MP Amanda Conn says a termination of the hospital's public-private partnership is long overdue.
2: It's so clear that the best solution is to end the public-private partnership. This situation has meant that not just that these problems have arisen, but that it's been so complicated and slow to fix them.
1: The Hunter is set to benefit from a major state government investment into mental health. Artist impressions have been unveiled this morning for new mental health homes to be built at Maitland and Waratah, with a further home to be constructed at Laila Park in Sydney's west. Each residence will provide a therapeutic environment where people can transition from long-stay hospital care into the community, supported around the clock by specialist staff. Subject to planning approval, construction is due to start this year, with residents expected to move in from 2028. The state government has commenced the next stage of dredging works at Swansea Channel. It comes as part of a $6 million permanent dredging strategy, with around 10,000 cubic metres of sand to be removed from the dogleg section in the channel. Swansea MP Yasmin Catley says boaties should cross the channel with caution as the works take place.
3: This work should take a couple of months. We just say to boaties, for that pipeline that's underwater, just be careful when you're passing by. You can always use the Air Force Channel as an alternative to get across and back to the lake.
1: The state government has introduced road safety precautions for young motorcycle riders across the Hunter. Amidst the growing number of novice motorcycle rider deaths, safeguards like approved motorcycle gloves will be mandatory for all learner P1 and P2 riders starting from July 1. Learner drivers will also be required to wear a high visibility vest while riding. Roads Minister Jenny Aitchison says they will also look into the rise of e-scooters.
4: Look, we're working on regulation around micro-mobility, so that's e-bikes and e-scooters. Where people are riding motorbikes, at this point that's where we're making these changes in the legislation. There's other changes to e-micro-mobility, which we are working to try and get those reforms improved.
1: And Transport for New South Wales has begun upgrades at the intersection of Maitland Road, Church Street and Nile Street at Mayfield. The work's expected to take place during daylight and nighttime hours until mid-June, which will mean some traffic disruptions and a 40 km/h speed limit. It will involve maintenance of existing traffic lights and improvements to pedestrian protection and access to the intersection.
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5: Knights pair Tom Cant and Cody Hopwood are looking at their first Magic Round appearance. Cant saw the event from the sidelines last year as 18th man, while Hopwood only debuted later in the season. Cant says it would be pretty cool to play in a Magic Round game. Meanwhile, the Knights have re-signed forward duo Taylor Predibon and Kayla Romanuk. Predibon is a triple premiership winner, while Romanuk has represented the PM's 13. Coach Ben Jeffries says they're both excellent role models for the young players. The Newcastle Falcons will host crosstown rivals Maitland Mustangs in the NBL 1 this weekend. Maitland guard Rain Smith is shining in his first season for the side, averaging 25 points. The men will play at 7 p.m, following the women at 5. And the Jets have featured 5 players in the A-League Team of the Week. Wingers Eli Adams and Clayton Taylor made an appearance, along with midfielder Max Burgess. That's sport. I'm Darcy Mills.
1: And the winning numbers in Monday Lotto are 3, 11, 12, 25, 27 and 36. And the supplementaries are 8 and 41. And now you're up to date with the latest 2NURFM Hunter News.
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11: Yeah, top temperatures today around 22, 23 degrees. Going to be a little cooler tomorrow, maybe even a little cooler into Thursday. Partly cloudy, high chance of showers, a little bit of rain overnight. What we have got coming and going, lingering into tomorrow and possibly Thursday as well. On the water today, sou'easters 10 to 15 knots. If you're keen for a wave, well, I've got to tell you, stay keen a little bit longer because there's not a whole lot of wave action happening at the moment. As you would imagine, sou'easters keeping things pretty messy at this stage, but some pretty big falls of rain lingering off the coast at the moment. Sitting on 14 degrees at Singleton, it's 18 degrees at Crowder's Bay. It's been a great start to the roads this morning, and let's hope it is going to remain that way. Accident, breakdown-free, no hold-ups whatsoever. The majors and the burbs, which is good if that's changed where you are. Do let me know, 49216216. Same deal for the trains and the planes this morning. 95, checking fuel check, the best price we can do. Mayfield and Islington, some good prices for most grades of fuel this morning. Best price we can do is $179.5 at Mayfield. Williamtown, it's $1.87.5 and Gateshead, $194.9. Finding out the musical talent of our brekkies this morning, and it's etiquette week, looking at some of the, well, the common pleasantries, courtesies and etiquette that's gone by the wayside over the years. 22 to 8, 2 on URFM. Good morning.

Good times, great music, your station, 2NURFM. Daz, Daryl Braithwaite, as the days go by, Kev Killaway popping in 8:20 this morning. He's going to take you way back on this day on the way. We'll look at finance, of course. It's budget night tonight, and, well, a lot of people aren't going to be overly happy about it. I suppose, is everyone ever really happy with a budget? Like, let's be honest, whether you like the left or the right or the Jedis down the... Wouldn't that be so cool if at some stage... we had a Jedi Prime Minister. Oh, it'd be worth a hoot. It'd be worth a laugh. It'd be just, Anyway, budget night tonight, so we'll catch up with finance. James Gruber at 8:45 this morning. You wouldn't think it'd be so difficult getting a packet of crumpets, and it's Warburton's crumpets. And people are saying, are you on a freebie? No, I'm not on a freebie or a paybie, to be honest. I can't say. Every time I go to a place, they're sold out. And I've had a couple of brekkies say, look, go and ask the staff, because they've always got a couple of packets out the back. But, you know, I tried again at the weekend. I went to three Coles, so I went to another one and didn't have any luck. But I want to send a cheerio out to brekkie Jason this morning. Jason is taking this very, very seriously. And he sent me through a photo yesterday. He said, you caused them to sell out. Haven't had a crumpet of any description for years. So Jason, this is the first one he's had in a long, long time. And he sent me a picture. Nice plates too at your place. You're doing very well for yourself. Bit of honey, bit of butter. And I said to him, how do you rate them? And I would imagine he hasn't quite gone to a spreadsheet, Brekkies, but he said, the jury's still out. I did a double max time in toaster, but we'll do triple tomorrow. And I bought an original pack of round golden ones, so I'll do a more refined review tomorrow. But I see the potential. Jace, it's a crumpet. I love it. I see the potential. They're a good third thicker texture and taste similar. There's a lot more volume internally to hold more honey without it running straight through. Anyway, this ain't over yet. It's true though, isn't it? You know, you stick honey on your crumpet and there's more on the plate, but that's very detailed, Jace. I'm looking forward to seeing how this story unfolds. It's 17 to 8, 2NURFM.

0: It sticks on 2NURFM. We'll get some Hunter headlines with Ian Crouch in the next couple of minutes or so. It's 12 to 8 Tuesday. Brecky, lovely to have you along this morning. And more people out and about, whether they're single and ready to mingle, and more people are deciding to, you know, hook up, get back together after they've uncoupled. They want to recouple. It sounds like a towing institution, but more and more people are on the lookouts, and more people are heading to, of course, the dating apps and technology to do that. And of course, what do they say? You only get one chance to make a first impression, and people turn around and say, and a lot of guys do this as well. They go, oh, look, yeah, sure, I may not dress well, and, you know, I may not have had a shave, but it's my personality that counts. Guys, it doesn't. It isn't. It might be something in your favour, but if you turn up at a date, do you still call it a date when you're in your 40s, 50s, and it doesn't really matter. But if you look like you've just fallen out of a dumpster, it's not going to work. So people turn around and say, forget about wealth, charm, and good looks. But in the US at the moment, apparently the big thing is your credit rating. There's an important new metric for success in the world of online dating, and it is a healthy credit rating. And I was just thinking, it's a very American thing, isn't it? I've got no idea what my credit rating is. Maybe I don't want to know. I actually just did a quick Google search, and apparently is it something to do with CanStar? And I always worry these days when you see the word free, because very rarely is anything free. You'll pay in one way, shape, or form, whether it's having to give them your information or you're going to continually get information through. But I kind of want to know now. And I kind of don't want to know. And they reckon it only takes 3 minutes. So I'll have a look at that a little bit later on this morning. But the cost of living crisis, not only in Australia, all around the world at the moment. And the app is called Score. And it was launched to connect financially like-minded singles together. And it's specifically pitching to people with credit scores. So basically, you know, if your score is high and their score is low... is it right or left that you swipe? I'm not too sure. But apparently, obviously an indication of someone's overall financial well-being, and scores range from 0 to 1,000. So you would think that maybe 500 is considered good, but it's a little bit better than that. They're talking about 675 upwards is considered good. Do you know your credit rating? Good, bad, or ugly? I'm going to have to find out today. Whilst I'm out trying to get crumpets.
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0: The Proclaimers, 2NUR FM 103.7. I'm on my way in Crouch in the Hunter newsroom. Hey, did you try Mark's advice on getting your bookmarks back?
1: Oh, I've seen it, but I haven't got to it yet.
0: Oh, okay.
1: Give me time.
0: Time to breathe.
1: Do that later. I'll get to it later.
0: Okay.
1: No problems.
0: Okay, that's cool. I care. See, this is the problem.
1: I care
0: too much. People think, Crouchy, that I'm just cold, I've got ice in my veins, but I do, and that's my problem. Mm. I care too much about other people.
1: Yes. Mm. Yes, yeah. Mm.
0: It'll be the death of me.
1: Huh? Mm. Yeah.
0: You know, I'll be at the side of the road and they go, what do you reckon caused Sarge to die? He's caring too much.
1: Care too much.
0: Care too much. We knew we could get him sooner or later.
1: Mm. Mm. Yeah.
0: Anywho, moving forward.
1: Sure.
0: Calvary Mater Hospital back in the news.
1: Yeah, second inquiry into the Calvary Mater gets underway today in State Parliament. People were terribly happy with the way things went the last time, and they're now particularly wanting to hear more from the bosses of Honeywell and Novacare and as to what's been going on at the Mater for all these months. So we'll hear more in coming days, no doubt. Also today, motorists are being advised to add a few minutes of extra time heading through Maitland Road, Mayfield, from today for the next few weeks. Bit of an upgrade going on there for a little while. And a nice bit of news as well, a nice bit of health boost for inner city residents in Newcastle. We'll have those details soon at 8:30.
0: Thank you, Ian. Plenty making news this morning. We'll catch up with Mark Rourke at around 8:20, get a rundown of what he's got lined up for you after 9 o'clock this morning. Of course, the magic round this weekend for NRL. I'm expecting bigger things. I've set myself a target, Breckies. I want to be in the 700s by Monday morning. Okay, so I'm manifesting. I don't know if you're allowed to manifest footy tips, but I'm going to do it. It's 3 to 8.

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1: It's 8 o'clock. Good morning. I'm Josh Bryant. Police are hopeful the discovery of a body in the hunt for a triple murderer brings some closure and certainty for residents in central west New South Wales. Julian Ingram was last seen in January when three people, including his ex-partner, were shot dead at Lake Cogelago. Rangers found a decomposing body believed to be Ingram about an hour from town. Assistant Commissioner Andrew Holland has told Ben Fordham they've been working with the families of the victims as they process the news.
2: Family liaison and officers were in contact with them straight away when we found the body. Obviously, they have a sense of relief, but obviously, you know, there's a sense of anger as well. You know, it's going to take a long time for the community and the families to get over this tragedy.
1: The opposition says it will most likely reject any changes to property taxes, which the federal government is expected to include in its fifth budget. Labor has flagged plans to rein in the capital gains tax discount and negative gearing deductions. The government claims the move will lift housing supply and help more young people buy their first home. But Deputy Liberal Leader Jane Hume has told Today this won't happen and amounts to a broken election promise.
3: The coalition will instinctively oppose higher taxes. Okay. Moreover, we instinctively oppose a broken promise, a lie that was told just a year ago when the Prime Minister ruled out these tax changes.
1: A suite of reforms is being introduced by the state government in a bid to reduce gang violence. Those found guilty of offences including torching vehicles used in serious crimes would face tougher prison sentences. Police have identified the use of so-called kill cars as being integral to the operations of gangs across Sydney. More than 70 Labor MPs in the UK have joined calls for the British Prime Minister to resign or at least set out a timetable for his departure from the top job. Sir Keir Starmer has been under growing pressure after disastrous results for the party in last week's local elections. Also making news, five Australians and a New Zealander who were on board a hantavirus-hit cruise ship are now preparing to fly to Perth. And researchers found a good diet can help improve the biological age of people over 65. The City University study found just 4 weeks of dietary intervention was enough to show an improvement. Dr. Caitlin Andrews says while the results are pleasing, they haven't quite found a silver bullet for ageing just yet.
4: What this paper is showing is not necessarily that we've reversed aging or extended lifespan, but we've observed improvements in these physiological markers that are associated with healthy aging.
1: In finance, the Dow Jones closing up 95 points, the Nasdaq up 27 at the close, one Australian dollar buying 72.4 US cents.
0: Two NURFM Sport.
1: The Bulldogs are defending Stephen Crichton over his heated exchange with Lachie Galvin during last week's loss to the Dolphins. The skipper was irate after Cody Nikorima slipped past Galvin for a try. Bulldogs prop Leo Thompson giving his view of what unfolded.
5: That's something we encourage here at this club. We all encourage to coach each other on everything and keep each other at a high standard. You know, we don't take anything to heart when we do get those conversations, have those conversations.
1: The Blues are bracing for an even more intense effort from the Maroons, who are looking to keep the Women's Origin Series alive at Suncorp on Thursday night. Michael Voss has resigned as Carlton coach in the AFL, the club sitting 16th on the ladder with just one win so far this season. And in the English Premier League, Tottenham and Leeds have played out a 1-1 draw. It's 8:04. That's the latest news and sport.
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9: It's 6 after 8. Good morning. Let's have a longer look at the weather through the week across the weekend. Look, some rain around today. The Bureau saying, look, possibility of showers tomorrow, Thursday, Friday, little cloudy on Saturday, maybe some rain around, 75% chance Sunday and Monday should be finding up. Temperature-wise, tops 22. It's going to max out for the coast and valley over the next couple of days or so. Yes, cloud coming and going today. A few showers, not a whole lot. Further north ahead, plenty of rain, and further south as well. So the grass, as I said, the grass in the garden's loving it. Hopefully inland areas getting a little bit of that as well. 22s, 23s today. It is 13 degrees at Paterson. Definitely warmer on the coast. Tyers Hill sitting on 19 degrees. We have flicked the lights on. The lollipop people are out and about. And school zones are in force. So just be mindful if you're cruising around. Still accident and breakdown free, which is pretty good. Quick squiz at Waze, up to the minute traffic. Yeah, a little busy through Wall's End. It's not too bad. Slow going, a little bit of a slow run towards the roundabout at Spears Point. Getting busier and busier all the time. And of course, Hillsborough Road with the road work there. That's causing some delays this morning. McCaffrey, not too bad. Through Charlestown, pretty good. And the run through Hexham, hassle free at the moment. Trains, Hunter, Central Coast Line, on or close enough to time, and arrivals and departures at Newcastle Airport, pretty good. Final look at fuel this morning, thanks to Fuel Check, E10, $1.645 a litre. Mayfield and Islington, the best price for E10 this morning. Thornton can do it for you, $168.9, and Belmont and Windale, $1.75.5. I couldn't help myself. I checked out my credit rating while the news was on. I'll give you details next.

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Life's better outside.

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0: Yes, and get a cheerio to some of our brekkie nomads this morning. Donna and Ross, they're in New Zealand. They've crossed the ditch and sent me some lovely photos. A bit of a fly around, some wonderful scenery. If you're one of my brekkie nomads, keep in touch. Paul McCartney and Wings, listen to what the man said. It's National Etiquette Week and a great opportunity to have a look at some of the etiquette behaviours that we've largely lost or we're losing at a great rate of knots. And I've thrown the question out this morning, what common manners and courtesies have disappeared over the years? I've got to tell you, wearing hats inside, especially at restaurants, is probably the biggest one right about now. And it just seems to be, and I'm talking to you guys. Because I'm talking to you, and I'm not talking about a fashionable hat or a beret. I suppose they're all the same, really. It's the whole baseball cap thing. But anyway, that's probably the number one at the moment. Punctuality as a sign of respect. That has been lost over the last couple of years. And you know the term, oh, I'm fashionably late. But we ask the question, how late is too late? Is 5 minutes okay? I think in this, things are getting so much busier, and especially if you're catching up with someone in town for a coffee or a drink or a meal or something like that, and people will turn around and say, well, you know it's going to be busy, but parking is a massive thing as well. So I think if you're meeting, say, 2 o'clock, you're meeting at the top of the hour, and you're there 5 minutes late, 10 starting to stretch, 15, I think you could have possibly planned it a little bit better. What's that classic saying? Early is on time and on time is late. I know a few people who operate on that. Respectful disagreement. Wow, this has gone out the door and down the road and into another state pretty much since we've gone online with so many things, lost the art of disagreeing without being disagreeable. Think about that. Remember a time you could have a mate or a family member and go, look, I don't agree with that, and it was all okay. But now we've become so very, very precious. Very precious indeed, that if you disagree with someone's opinion, they take it very, very personally. And I think it's only getting worse too. And I think the online environment's making it harder and harder. And basic table manners. Apparently, you wouldn't think, would you, just close your mouth when you're eating. It's not that hard.
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6: Born on this day, English nursing pioneer Florence Nightingale. American actress Katharine Hepburn.
7: Your intolerance infuriates me. I should think that of all people, a writer would need tolerance.
6: English comedian Tony Hancock. American composer Burt Bacharach. Australian rugby league legend Reg Gasnier. American singer Billy Swan. American singer Billy Squire, American actors Stephen Baldwin and Emilio Estevez.
8: I'm proud to be a duck, and I'd be proud to fly with any one of you. So how about it? Who's a duck?
6: Australian politician Jacinta Nepajimpa-Price, Egyptian-American actor Rami Malek, New Zealand rugby union player Jonah Lomu, and British singer Steve Winwood. Making history, May 12, 1870, Canada purchased Manitoba from the Hudson Bay Company and makes it a province. 1937, George VI was crowned King of England at Westminster Abbey. 1948, communists were banned from the RSL. 1959, Elizabeth Taylor married husband number 4, Eddie Fisher. 1975, at a rehearsal for new cast members of the rock opera Jesus Christ Superstar, Russell Hancock, Graham Russell and Jeremy Paul first met, and the soft rock group Air Supply was born. 1981, a week after the death of Bobby Sands, another IRA hunger striker, 26-year-old Francis Hughes, starved to death in the Mays prison in Ireland. 1987, Australian crime boss Robert Trimboli died in Spain. His body was flown back to Sydney for burial. 1992, actor Robert Reed, forever remembered as Mike Brady from The Brady Bunch, died of AIDS at the age of 59. 1997, 22-year-old Australian marathon swimmer Susie Maroney became the first person to swim the 175 kilometres from Cuba to the United States, arriving in 24 hours, 31 minutes.
2: That's what it's like in the Gulf Stream. You can have just unbelievable fast currents, and we were very lucky, even though it was choppy and I've swallowed a lot of salt, but it was just a great swim, and it's great that it's over now.
6: 2001, American singer and entertainer Perry Como passed away in his sleep after a long illness. He was 88. And finally born today, May 12, 1942, British rock singer Ian Dury. I'm Kev Calloway. 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
9: In the deserts of Sudan and the gardens of Japan, from Milan

0: a song that's probably not politically correct for so many reasons. And I think that's why I love it so much. Ian Jury, hit me with your rhythm stick. 2NURFM 103.7. Mark Rourke slipping into the studio for a Tuesday. Good morning.
1: Morning, good morning.
0: It's 26 after 8. I was talking a little while ago. The new thing now is for couples, and this is admittedly, this is a story out of America, but, you know, generally we catch up somewhere along the line. It's a new dating app where you put your credit rating in, and then both parties decide whether... Yes, I want to meet you because our credit ratings, we're in the same ballpark to a certain extent.
1: Yeah, I mean, I think, and I don't know if these are official terms, you know, like good, fair to middlem, you know, if you're anything in there or above, you might be all right. But
0: well,
1: I've got a feeling people can tell, they can sense it.
0: What?
1: I think ladies can sense it.
0: Well, you pull up in a 1978 Sigma blowing smoke.
1: 1991
0: Corolla full of rust.
1: The passenger door is a different colour paint to the rest of the car, you know.
0: Yeah, that's exactly right. And are those Dunlop volleys clean? Do they look like they've, you know, they've had a bit of a clean or at least pretty new? But, you know, the whole thing of credit rating, I think, is a very American thing, isn't it?
1: It doesn't till you need to want to borrow some money.
0: Well, it's interesting, and Brekkies, I've decided to do it, what's the term the young people do when you're blowing your own trumpets? I'm flexing. Okay. Yes. you can tell how it.
1: At that very thing, they would say, that's a weird flex.
0: Yeah, so I'm flexing this week. So I've gone to Aussie Home Loans. Now, I'm assuming that, because I just typed in, you know, credit rating, blah, blah, blah, blah, blah. I'm assuming I've gone to Aussie Home Loans and not some data farming bank at the back of China. But anyway, I've put some details in it, wanted my address and yada, yada, yada, phone number, blah, blah, blah, blah, blah. And it's out of 1,200. And apparently I'm excellent. I'm actually blown away that I've got an excellent credit rating.
1: Out of 1,200, can we just not? I mean, we've had the metric system for quite a while. Could it not have been a number out of 1,000?
0: I don't understand that. There'd be a reason for it. But don't hit me up for a loan because I'm not Aussie Home Loans. But apparently, I'm 1,049 out of 1,200. I've had times in the past in my younger years where I've had trouble paying credit cards. But according to Aussie, you're an excellent candidate for a home loan. In the eyes of a lender.
1: In the eyes of a lender.
0: In the eyes of a lender. That could be a song, isn't it? So there you go.
1: I love how they even sort of make that nice and that, like the numbers and the data is what it is, but it's that line at the end. That is a real feel-good motion. I would love to see if they give somebody with a credit rating of 200 the same treatment.
0: What would they say? Because in this day and age, you couldn't turn around and say, Nick off. But look, I thought I would have been average. I thought, oh, okay, well, you know, swings and roundabouts. What do you reckon you'd be? Because you're pretty fastidious with things like that, aren't you?
1: I might have to give it a go.
0: Yeah.
1: But then again, see, if this is never brought up again, you know the answer.
0: Yeah. You're not an ideal candidate in the eyes of a lender in that situation.
1: There's a very old episode of The Simpsons where Homer's wanting to borrow some money to buy a car, and then the red light flashes. Mr. Simpson, is that good? Mr. Simpson. When is a red light flashing ever good?
0: That's very true too. After 9, what have you got?
1: Today, friendship on a plate. We'll learn a little cooking. Also, Lontine's gold. Everything you want to know about that, we will enlighten you with.
0: Mark's in after 9 in Crouch and an 8:30 Hunter News update next. It's 27 after 8.

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1: Good morning, Ian Crouch with your 8:30 Hunter News update. Police are searching for two men wanted over an armed robbery on a Hamilton service station early today. Police say the pair entered the Tudor Street outlet at about 2 a.m. One was armed with a screwdriver and threatened a worker. The pair allegedly stole money and cigarettes before leaving the store. The worker was not injured during the incident. Police have set up a crime scene as investigations continue. The second inquiry into Newcastle's Calvary Mater Hospital will take place later today at State Parliament. It comes as calls intensify to end the public-private partnership overseeing the Mater's operation. The inquiry hopes to shed more light on the allegations of misconduct tabled against both Honeywell and Novacare at the initial hearing back in March. Inquiry Chair Amanda Conn says more clarity is needed surrounding the current state of the hospital's air quality.
2: We need routine air quality monitoring and for those results to actually be transparent and accessible for people so we don't end up with this situation where we're only detecting dangerous air quality after the damage has already been done.
1: Beginner motorcycle riders in the Hunter will have to wear gloves and high-vis vests as part of a new state government crackdown. From July 1, learner P1 and P2 riders will be required to wear the extra safety gear following a rise in road deaths. Roads Minister Jenny Aitchison says the extra measures are incredibly important.
3: There's always unforeseen hazards on the roads, whether that's wildlife if you're out in regional areas, it could be roadworks or it could be other riders or motorbikes. We want people to be very aware when they're on a motorbike that they are a very vulnerable road user and, of course, always wear a helmet.
1: Meanwhile, motorists are being advised to add 5 minutes extra travel time when heading along Maitland Road through Mayfield. Upgrade work is underway at the Maitland Road, Church Street and Nile Street intersection, meaning some disruptions and a 40 km/h speed limit. Day and night works will take place until mid-June. A new round of dredging works has begun at Swansea Channel, the fourth stage of a $6 million permanent dredging strategy. The new round of works will focus on the dog leg of the channel, where 10,000 cubic metres of sand will be removed and transported to Elizabeth Island. Swansea MP Yasmin Catley says her priority is boaties using the channel.
4: We've made it a focus of ours, the Minns Labor government, and certainly me as the local member, that we will focus on having the channel navigable at all times to give boaties the confidence they can come and go as they please.
1: A boost for medical services today in the Newcastle CBD. Hunter Imaging is officially opening a new practice in King Street, providing access to the latest high-tech medical imaging such as MRI, ultrasound and X-ray services. The practice will be co-located with a Hanley Moir pathology lab, providing a more streamlined service for inner-city residents.
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5: Former Jets player Apostolos Stamatolopoulos is gearing up to face his old side on Saturday. The striker is currently on loan to Sydney FC from Scottish club Motherwell. The Jets will host Sydney in the second semi-final leg at 7:40 on Saturday. Meanwhile, Jets winger Eli Adams has made his fifth season appearance in the A-League's Team of the Week. He netted the equalising goal over the weekend to force a draw with Sydney FC. Teammates Mark Natter and James Delianov were also named as the week's top performers. The Knights have re-signed forward leaders Taylor Predibon and Kayla Romanuk. Predibon has made 46 NRLW appearances so far, while Romanuk has made 36. Both have signed until the end of 2028. And Maitland locals Tom Cant and Cody Hopwood are looking to make an appearance at Magic Round. Both are yet to feature at the annual event, with Cant coming close, watching the game as 18th man last year. That's sport. I'm Darcy Mills.
1: And the winning numbers in Monday Lotto are 3, 11, 12, 25, 27 and 36. And the supplementaries are 8 and 41. And now you're up to date with the latest 2NURFM Hunter News.
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10: It's a very interesting satellite weather picture at the moment. Western New South Wales, Western Queensland and Eastern South Australia. A lot of rain action there. Unfortunately, the middle part, the really dry inland part of New South Wales, not getting a whole lot of rain at the moment. And clouds stretching the entire length of the New South Wales coastline down into Victoria and up into southeast Queensland. Some rain lingering around for the next couple of days, possibly into Saturday at this stage. Top temps today, 22 Newcastle, the Lake and Bay, 22s, 23s for the Valley. And a little cooler tomorrow, Nelson Bay sitting on 20 degrees at this stage. It's sitting on a little bit over 14 degrees at Green Hills. Keeping an eye on the road, it's been a pretty good looking run around the region's roads and remaining that way at the moment. Live traffic, no problems, no red flags at this stage. Yeah, a little slow through Wall's End, that is what it is. Coming in Hexham, the run to Sandgate, that's pretty good. Heading in through Hamilton, that's okay. Pacific Highway, Charlestown, the run down to Adamstown Heights, Merriweather Heights, pretty good. And the run down the hill heading towards Katara, hassle-free at this stage. Trains and planes on or close to time. Budget night tonight. Yes, all will be revealed later on. We'll catch up with James Gruber from ComSec in the next couple of minutes. Keep an eye on the world of finance. It's a Tuesday brekkie to a new RFM.

0: Another great movie soundtrack, much better than the actual movie. But then, if you like roller skates, Xanadu, Olivia Newton-John and Magic and the Doobie Brothers, What a Fool Believes. It is budget night with negative gearing well and truly in the spotlight of the government. All will be revealed later. James Gruber at ComSec. Good morning. What is making news?
1: Good morning. The Aussie share market is expected to open slightly higher with index futures up 0.2%. That follows a relatively steady day on Wall Street overnight, with the S&P 500 index advancing 0.2% and the NASDAQ rising 0.1%. That was despite oil prices rising almost 3% after US President Donald Trump said the ceasefire with Iran was, quote, on life support, leaving the Strait of Hormuz largely closed with no clear end in sight to the war. That news, though, was offset by AR-related momentum continuing unabated, chipmakers handily outperforming the broader market, up 2%. Commodity prices other than oil were mostly higher. Copper futures and aluminium futures rose as worries about supply shortages outweighed concerns over lower demand due to the stalemate in the Iran war. Gold futures reversed course to finish flat. The Aussie dollar, meanwhile, was relatively steady too. It was currently trading at 72.50 US cents. I'm James Gruber, equity market strategist at ComSec.
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Good times and great music too on URFM 103.7. Elton John, Healing Hands. Time for me to slip out of the studio. It looks like I'm going to be cruising for crumpets today. And actually, that didn't come out the way I meant it to come out. I'm on the crumpet. Either way, I'm trying to track down the crumpets. Thank you, Alan. He's just bought the crumpets at Coles at Edgy. There's one pack left. What, like, that's going to be there, Alan, when I get there today. And thank you very much, Kay. Apparently, they're available at Huntley as well. It just seems, as I said, over the weekend, I just had no luck whatsoever. I suppose everyone needs a hobby, don't they? Anyway, hey, thanks for keeping me updated. My waistline will thank you for it. Anyway, hey, enjoy the rest of your Tuesday. Great to have your company this morning. Mark's in next, and you and me tomorrow morning. I might have a crumpet report for you. Who knows? Anyway, enjoy the rest of your day. Catch you tomorrow.

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1: It's 9 o'clock. Good morning. I'm Ian Crouch. Police are working to determine if they'd already searched an area where a body was found in the hunt for triple murderer Julian Ingram. Chris McCarthy explains.
2: Hundreds of officers from around the state had been combing the New South Wales Central West for almost 4 months, following the shooting of Sophie Quinn, her aunt Nerida and friend John at Lake Cargeligo in January. Around 3:30 yesterday afternoon, a heavily decomposed body was found by National Park staff at Roundhill Nature Reserve, about 100 kilometres from the scene. Police believe the body had been there for some time and was most likely that of Julian Ingram. Assistant Commissioner Andrew Holland says a coronial inquest will determine if the manhunt had been to the reserve.
3: It's an area we're unsure whether we've searched this area prior.
2: Chris McCarthy reporting.
1: Two more men have been charged over a plot to kill a prominent organised crime figure in New South Wales. Detectives revealed several parties were involved at various stages of planning the alleged murder. Four men remain before the courts. Legislation is being introduced in a bid to curb escalating gang violence in New South Wales. Longer prison sentences will be dealt to those found guilty of offences, including torching the vehicles used in serious crimes. The repatriation flight for five Australians and a New Zealander who were on board a hantavirus-infected cruise ship has been delayed. The group will stop in the Netherlands for 48 hours before heading to Perth by the end of the week to start their quarantine. All remaining passengers on board the cruise ship have now been evacuated from Tenerife and the Canary Islands. Local business owner Andrew Knight says there was a lot of fear about letting the ship dock on the island.
4: All of those nightmares from COVID were resurfacing and people's concern with people being put off coming to the island's reputation as a holiday destination.
1: The Albanese government will hand down its fifth budget tonight with a focus on housing and tax reform. Labor has all but confirmed the capital gains tax discount and negative gearing deductions will be reined in, the move designed to lift housing supply for first home buyers. The budget will also show a $45 billion improvement in the bottom line over the past 6 months, but a surplus is years away. Meanwhile, business hunter CEO Bob Hawes is calling for the region not to be ignored for industry opportunities in tonight's budget. Major defence and energy spending is earmarked, with the hunter potentially at the front line of expenditure. However, investment into major local projects, including Tomago Aluminium Smelter and high-speed rail, are at risk of being put on the back burner. Bob Hawes says funding towards local industries is crucial for the region moving forward.
5: Given the ambition that we have going forward for the region to grow and support industry, and support sectors like defence and the new energy economy, it's important that we do put our best foot forward to make sure that we're counted in that number as the government.

0: government allocates funds and programs to support what it's announcing in the budget.
1: The state's new long-distance passenger train fleet won't enter service until 2028, 5 years later than originally scheduled. The trains were ordered by the previous coalition government, with Labor claiming the previous government botched the rollout. It's thought a short circuit in the air conditioning system may be the cause of a house fire at Bar Beach last night. 8 trucks were called to the two-storey home on Took Street at about 7:30 to find a large amount of smoke billowing from the roof space. Newcastle Fire Command says 6 people were evacuated and no one was injured. It took firefighters around an hour to fully extinguish and mop up the blaze.
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1: Blues coach Laurie Daly has revealed it took him a while to get over last year's series defeat. New South Wales went down and the series decided to lose 2-1. Daly says the Blues are ready to bounce back.
3: What you've got to try and do is analyse everything and make sure you get it right for this time around, and that's what we know we've done.
1: Meanwhile, former Sea Eagles coach Anthony Seibold has made a surprising code switch. He's joined the Collingwood AFL club in a part-time role assisting with off-field development. Seibold says he'll have a small role for the rest of the season. And the AFL has launched a new plan to combat a decline in Indigenous players. Only 62 First Nations players featured in the AFL this season, compared to a record 87 in 2020. The league plans to invest $300,000 in partnership with clubs. And now you're up to date with the latest 2NURFM news.
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8: Okay, some partly cloudy conditions across the Hunter for today. High chance of showers as well. And we're expecting kind of more of the same for Wednesday, Thursday, and rolling into Friday as well. 22 the top of the coast of the valley. Right now, 19 degrees for you at Gateshead. 18 degrees currently at East Cessnock. It's 9:06 at 2NURFM 103.7.

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0: right across Newcastle and Hunter Valley, 2NURFM 103.7. G'day, Mark Rook with you today. Tuesday, sort of the middle of the month, kind of, I guess. Lots happening across the Hunter today, and one of those things is actually, well, an event that will kick off next Wednesday. It's called Friendship on a Plate, put on by Homestart Family Services, and we'll get into some of the happenings in and around that very shortly. Also, the passing parade today, taking a look at Luntine's Gold and some of the happenings around the University of Newcastle. We'll cover a bit later with Nathan Townley as well. So lots happening. Plus, an artist had a very interesting encounter over the last 24 hours or so on stage. We'll find out who that is very shortly as well at 2NURFM.
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0: Good times and great music at 2NURFM 103.7. Look, it's a skill that some of us seem to really been able to grasp a hold on, and some of us maybe just need a little bit of a helping hand with it. But yet, to be honest, it's something we kind of need to be able to do three times a day, and that is look after ourselves in the culinary world. And there is a great big group happening over the next few Wednesdays, not from tomorrow, but a week from tomorrow, the next six Wednesdays at The Place at Charlestown. It's called Friendship on a Plate, the Cooking and Connection Group. And this one is put on by the gang there at Homestart Family Services. And from Homestart, Val Watson joins us now. Val, thank you so much for your time. Just off the top of her head here, your number one go-to dish, if you, that you're an expert at in the kitchen, what would it be?
1: Probably vegetarian lasagna.
0: Okay, there you go. Well, you can't go wrong with a lasagna there. So what makes it vegetarian? Is that just no meat in it?
1: Well, we use beans and lentils instead, which is a lot cheaper than meat. But we also, at Friendship on a Plate, we also cook a meat style as well.
0: All right, so we're covering all bases. But to be honest, beans and lentils, there's nothing wrong with that either. So it sounds like well worth a sample there. So you passed the test, Val. Now, for those of us who may have heard of Homestart, but we're not 100% sure of some of the activities that you're all doing in the community, what is the organisation all about?
1: Well, Homestart Family Services has been in Newcastle for 37 years, and we basically will do anything that a parent needs help with to help their young children thrive. So that's everything from parenting groups and home visits, professional help. We run a volunteer home visiting service where volunteers are beautiful community volunteers. Home visit with local families with small children and babies, and just for friendship and socialisation. We also, in some areas, we actually run programs across New South Wales, and some of those are domestic violence services and supported play groups and other community style groups. Wherever we see the community need, we develop a group and to fill that gap.
0: Yeah, a very broad umbrella, but it's certainly one that is needed. So some really good stuff there in terms of what some of the in a broader sense, what Homestart does. Now, in terms of this Friendship on a Plate meetings that are coming up from a week tomorrow, I guess when it comes to having a family, I mean, once the kids come, you've got the responsibilities of looking after them. Being able to sort of take the time out to prepare really good, wholesome, delicious meals can sort of get put to the back for a while. But I guess this is where your organisation is going to help out for the mums and dads and carers as well in terms of in the kitchen.
1: Yes, it is. Mark, we've got now the second generation of parents who never necessarily learned to cook. Using and having takeaway food most nights or packaged food most nights can be very expensive and fairly low nutrition. So our group is just about learning some of those basic everyday recipes and even the things that we can cook, how to get more nutrition into those. It's hands-on. There's lots of hints and tips. It's friendly, fun, and for mums and dads. And so we just cook together, then we all eat together and chat together. So parents, kids and volunteers.
0: Gee, it sounds great, doesn't it? I think you kind of touched on it there. We're talking about the takeaway and packaged foods. A lot of times nutrition can get sacrificed on the altar of convenience as well. But obviously no cooking experience is necessary. And I think a lot of times, maybe I could be wrong here, Val, but I think a lot of times people, it falls into that category of, I don't really know how to start. What's some of the basic and fundamentals? And you'll sort of be able to take parents through all of that.
1: Yes, we start right from scratch, and it's very hands-on. We'll every parent that comes to the group will actually be cooking, and using the cooking utensils. But they're not gourmet meals. I'm not a cook, and neither is my colleague Kat. But it is that everyday stuff, and starting from scratch, and learning the stuff that we used to learn in school when we learned cooking, and and it's also about socialisation and meeting new friends, because parenting these days can be a little bit lonely, particularly when you've got bubs and small children. So Yeah, so all our parents come out with a lot more cooking skills, a few friends, and a little bit more inspiration to get in the kitchen. And if they've got older children, to encourage the older children to come into the kitchen and start mentoring them into such an important life skill as cooking.
0: Yeah, I love the sound of that, because you mentioned the friendship part of it as well. I mean, once you sort of get right into adult, you know, making new friends can be somewhat of a challenge as well. You'll be able to cover all dietary needs, which is good for people, and also free to come along to their sessions, including the childcare as well. So again, it is for mums and dads and carers with kids. Obviously, you've got all that covered also. Look, we'll let you go and get the oven and stove all cleaned up, ready to go, Val. Sounds like a great few Wednesday mornings on the way. Thanks for your time.
1: Thank you. If anyone's interested, then they can just give us a call. And I'd like to thank Newcastle Permanent Charitable Foundation for funding this project. They believed in it right from the start when we first suggested it, and have supported us all the way.
0: Appreciate all of that. Val Watson there from Homestart Family Services, and we have all the information for the Friendship on a Plate cooking and connection groups at our events calendar. 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

0: right across Newcastle and Hunter to a new RFM 103.7. Look, coffee break coming up in around 30 minutes from here. And this morning, one of the Fab Four on the way, a big career, and that of George Harrison we'll get into a bit later. Plus the passing parade with John Doremus taking a look at Lundin's Gold. And in the next moment or two, we'll take a look at what's happening on the water for you. We're 2 in your RFM.
1: 50 years, one legendary sound. Tubular Bells in Concert lands this June, celebrating 50 years of Mike Oldfield's iconic masterpiece. Experience the haunting beauty and the powerful energy of the album that changed music history. Witness the masterpiece that is Tubular Bells in Concert. 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Mike Oldfield will not be in appearance.
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0: Okay, across Hunter Waters, southeasterly 10 to 15 knot winds may get up to 20 knots offshore later tonight. Seas around a metre with a southerly 2 to 2.5 metre swell and low tide coming up in exactly 1 hour from here, hovering around 0.6 of a metre. A high tide around 5 o'clock this afternoon. Beyond that, the next few days kind of the same really, partly cloudy with a high chance of showers at around 22 degrees. The top kind of almost there right now, 20 degrees. Across most of the West Lakes around Toronto, Rathmines and Carey Bay, and most of the Hunter, Maitland, Singleton, Cessnock, sitting at around 20 degrees. 25 to 10 coming up. We'll take a look at the artist that actually had a run-in with an album cover overnight. And meanwhile, some Aussie gold from Cold Chisel and Flame Trees. The 2 in your RFM, 103.7.

Good times, great music, some 70s gold from Clapton, and a wonderful tonight at 2NURFM. We actually had a bit of a run-in, well, sort of, a couple of nights ago in a concert where he was struck by a flying object. Yes, wrapping up his part of his regular set at the end of his European tour at the moment, and of course just waving to the fans on stage as he's about to leave, and all of a sudden as he's walking off, someone decides to throw something at him, and of all things, it was a record cover. Why the hell would you do that? Anyway, a little bit shooken up, but no injuries. Clapton left the stage and decided not to come back for an encore.

0: which obviously upset fans. Well, at least they were more upset with the idiot who decided to throw something on stage than they were the Guitar Hero themselves. So a very bizarre incident wrapping up Eric's European tour at the moment. 17 to 10, we'll get into the latest news and information from the Hunter Newsroom with Ollie Golden and the team at 10. And on the run to get there, little tag team effort with Gwyneth and Huey at 2NURFM.
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Good times, great music at 2NUR FM with a partly cloudy rest of the morning on the way. Chances of showers too, and more of the same for Wednesday, Thursday and Friday. We can expect a little bit more rain there. Tops of around 22 degrees for both the coast and also the valley. 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
1: It's 10 o'clock. Good morning. I'm Ollie Goldner. The Albanese government is preparing to hand down one of the most consequential budgets in years. The nation's finances remain deep in debt and deficit following the COVID years and the ongoing global uncertainty. Labor is expected to rein in various incentives given to property investors and announce an overhaul of the National Disability Insurance Scheme. At Parliament House, Treasurer Jim Chalmers maintains his fifth budget will be ambitious and responsible.
2: This budget makes a number of difficult decisions in the near term and in the longer term to get our budget into better nick, to reform our tax system and to deal with some of these issues which have been left unattended for too long.
1: Police are working to determine if they'd already searched an area where a body's been found in the hunt for triple murderer Julian Ingram. The 37-year-old was last seen leaving Lake Cogelago in the Central West after shooting dead his former partner and two other people. A body believed to be Ingram's was found about an hour away from the town next to an abandoned ute. Tomago Aluminium Smelter's future is hanging in the balance, with worries it will be overlooked in tonight's federal budget. A massive financial rescue package is yet to be decided upon between the state and federal government, despite the New South Wales Premier confirming they will make a contribution. Chris Minns says they're now waiting on details from the federal government to finalise the deal. However, the uncertainty means it's unlikely to be included in tonight's announcement. Business Hunter CEO Bob Hawes says Tomago's future is of vital strategic importance to the region.
3: We are looking for sovereignty and support for businesses that are already existing that can make a big difference into the future. So it will be important that there's initiatives in the budget that highlight the opportunity for the federal government to assist businesses where there's a market failure to be able to preserve and keep those industries going for the future ambitions for Australia to do more of what it needs on its own.
1: Upper Hunter MP Dave Lazell says the Hunter's wine industry is under threat with recent changes to state government land tax exemptions. Previously, property used for primary production of goods, including wineries, were exempt from land tax. However, under the new changes, those with a cellar door generating more revenue than grape sales are now having to pay newly imposed tax bills. Dave Lazell says many local wineries are now under serious financial strain.
4: For some of our wineries, this is a massive, it could be hundreds of thousands of dollars tax bill that suddenly gets added onto them only because they've got a cellar door on their property.
1: Union officials are calling for the government to employ more paramedics in the Hunter with the construction of a local new ambulance station. Due to ongoing population increases, paramedics in the Rothbury and Brankston area are in high demand. Ambulance Association Secretary Brendan McElveen says 25 staff members is an ideal number to enhance support and flexibility. However, he says most local stations are only running on 12.
5: Hopefully, the government will be able to provide some extra funding for extra paramedics across the